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5: ABC News, I'm Wayne Cabot. Data centers. A new poll finds 71% of Americans don't want them. President Trump says they're good for communities.
6: They're going to work to make the community happy. That might be supplying oil and gas. It might be supplying education. It may be helping teachers along financially, helping people along financially.
5: A developer in Pennsylvania is offering to pay each resident $10,000 if their center gets approved. Tech leaders met today at the White House with the president, who suggested they should self-police. Two employees say that they warned OpenAI about a problem months ago before its intelligence went rogue and were ignored, reports the New York Times. An Ohio pastor, Caleb Flynn, has been found guilty of murdering his wife to continue his affair. His romantic text messages read aloud in court by his mistress. Chicago White Sox, ahead of their playoff matchup, get a good luck letter from the Pope. This is ABC News.
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12: For tonight, we're partly cloudy and not as cool. Lows will stay near 60. Mostly cloudy on our Wednesday with a 30% chance of rain and highs in the mid-70s. For Thursday, we are partly to mostly cloudy with a 60% chance of showers and storms and a high of 75. A 60% chance of showers on Friday with highs in the lower 60s. I'm WSBT 22 meteorologist Abby Wepler.

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1: For tonight, we're partly cloudy and not as cool. Lows will stay near 60. Mostly cloudy on our Wednesday with a 30% chance of rain and highs in the mid-70s. For Thursday, we are partly to mostly cloudy with a 60% chance of showers and storms and a high of 75. A 60% chance of showers on Friday with highs in the lower 60s. I'm WSBT 22 meteorologist Abby Wepler.

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4: ABC News, I'm Dave Packard. Tech leaders meeting with President Trump today discussing AI amid warnings to slow down development before it poses serious threats to humanity. After the meeting, the president claiming the AI companies will be responsible for self-policing the technology.
5: They love our country and they love the world, and they came together and they did something that few people really, it's almost like a constitution. In a way.
4: New York's Governor Kathy Hochul today calling for an outside independent investigation into Cornell University's response to a Jane Doe allegation of a gang rape at a fraternity. The case is being reopened nearly 2 years after prosecutors declined to file charges, the university saying it will work with officials. A massive cyber attack at the FBI, hackers stealing personal data on potentially tens of thousands of employees, and Kentucky State Trooper killed during a traffic stop on Interstate 65. Authorities are searching for the suspect and warning that person may be armed and dangerous. This is ABC News.
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10: For tonight, we're partly cloudy and not as cool. Lows will stay near 60. Mostly cloudy on our Wednesday with a 30% chance of rain and highs in the mid-70s. For Thursday, we are partly to mostly cloudy with a 60% chance of showers and storms and a high of 75. A 60% chance of showers on Friday with highs in the lower 60s. I'm WSBT 22 meteorologist Abby Wepler.

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1: For tonight, we're partly cloudy and not as cool. Lows will stay near 60. Mostly cloudy on our Wednesday with a 30% chance of rain and highs in the mid-70s. For Thursday, we are partly to mostly cloudy with a 60% chance of showers and storms and a high of 75. A 60% chance of showers on Friday with highs in the lower 60s. I'm WSBT 22 meteorologist Abby Wepler.

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5: ABC News, I'm Dave Packer. After meeting with tech leaders, President Trump says it's full speed ahead with artificial intelligence.
6: I just have to do what's right. All I can tell you is that these big, powerful, very rich, very smart companies are going to be making massive contributions to communities.
5: New York's Governor Kathy Hochul is also a board member of Cornell University, wants an independent investigation into the gang-raped lawsuit brought against the Ivy League school and the seven students accused of taking part. Today, former American Idol contestant Caleb Flynn found guilty of murdering his wife. Perjury trap fail. Former special counsel Jack Smith testifying before the Senate Judiciary Committee about his role investigating President Trump. A Republican senator tried to accuse him of perjury for not admitting to going to an NBA Hawks game in Atlanta until Smith had to explain he went to a college basketball game in Maryland with Caitlin Clark and the Iowa Hawkeyes. This is ABC News.
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12: For tonight, we're partly cloudy and not as cool. Lows will stay near 60. Mostly cloudy on our Wednesday with a 30% chance of rain and highs in the mid-70s. For Thursday, we are partly to mostly cloudy with a 60% chance of showers and storms and a high of 75. A 60% chance of showers on Friday with highs in the lower 60s. I'm WSBT 22 meteorologist Abby Wepler.

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1: For tonight, we're partly cloudy and not as cool. Lows will stay near 60. Mostly cloudy on our Wednesday with a 30% chance of rain and highs in the mid-70s. For Thursday, we are partly to mostly cloudy with a 60% chance of showers and storms and a high of 75. A 60% chance of showers on Friday with highs in the lower 60s. I'm WSBT 22 meteorologist Abby Wepler.

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5: ABC News, I'm Dave Packer. The lawsuit brought against Cornell University and seven of their students accused of taking part in a gang rape 2 years ago has put a spotlight on how the school handles these accusations. ABC's Aaron Katursky is in Ithaca, New York.
6: New York Governor Kathy Hochul, a member of Cornell's board, is calling for an independent investigation, saying the case raises serious questions about Cornell's campus culture. Cornell's own data show more than one in every three undergraduate women say they were sexually assaulted during their time at the Ivy League school.
5: Kentucky State Police investigating the deadly shooting of a trooper, Hayden Phillips. He was shot while on patrol along Interstate 65, and authorities are warning the public not to approach the suspected gunman. After a White House meeting, President Trump saying that AI leaders signed a, quote, constitution to police themselves. Florida carrying out its 16th execution of the year tonight, this time a lethal injection of a 77-year-old man convicted in a deadly hammer attack on a woman. This is ABC News.
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9: For tonight, we're partly cloudy and not as cool. Lows will stay near 60. Mostly cloudy on our Wednesday with a 30% chance of rain and highs in the mid-70s. For Thursday, we are partly to mostly cloudy with a 60% chance of showers and storms and a high of 75. A 60% chance of showers on Friday with highs in the lower 60s. I'm WSBT 22 meteorologist Abby Wepler.

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1: For tonight, we're partly cloudy and not as cool. Lows will stay near 60. Mostly cloudy on our Wednesday with a 30% chance of rain and highs in the mid-70s. For Thursday, we are partly to mostly cloudy with a 60% chance of showers and storms and a high of 75. A 60% chance of showers on Friday with highs in the lower 60s. I'm WSBT 22 meteorologist Abby Wepler.

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4: ABC News, I'm Dave Packard. As AI technology insiders warn of doomsday threats, at the White House today, many tech titans signed an accord for what was described as self-policing for the industry. David Sachs of the President's Council of Advisors of Science and Technology.
5: This is not something that requires new legislation from Congress or some sort of new international agreement that could take years. This is something that was produced today.
4: Defense Secretary Pete Hegseth is set to announce tomorrow that the Pentagon will cut 20% of positions reserved for generals and admirals, doubling a reduction he ordered last year as part of a broader effort to shrink the military senior ranks. That according to two U.S. officials. New York Governor Kathy Hochul calling for a new independent investigation into allegations of a group sexual assault at a Cornell University fraternity. Prosecutors had declined to bring charges in 2024, but the case is now being reconsidered amid renewed scrutiny. This is ABC News.
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11: Mostly cloudy on our Wednesday with a 30% chance of rain and highs in the mid-70s. For Thursday, we are partly to mostly cloudy with a 60% chance of showers and storms and a high of 75. A 60% chance of showers on Friday with highs in the lower 60s. I'm WSBT 22 meteorologist Abby Wepler.

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1: Mostly cloudy on our Wednesday with a 30% chance of rain and highs in the mid-70s. For Thursday, we are partly to mostly cloudy with a 60% chance of showers and storms and a high of 75. A 60% chance of showers on Friday with highs in the lower 60s. I'm WSBT 22 meteorologist Abby Wepler.

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5: ABC News, I'm Dave Packard. President Trump holding a high-profile meeting with some of the biggest names in the tech industry. The meeting comes as the nation's AI chiefs are issuing dire warnings and calling for a slowdown in AI development before it poses a serious threat to humanity. The president saying there'll be no regulation, that the leaders have agreed to self-police the technology. David Sacks, co-chair of the President's Council of Advisors in Science and Technology.
6: I think this is a new level of transparency and accountability from these companies, and I think, importantly, they're doing it immediately.
5: Former American Idol contestant Caleb Flynn has been found guilty of murdering his wife in Ohio. Prosecutors accused Flynn of shooting Ashley Flynn and staging the scene to look like a break-in. Deliberations less than 3 hours. He faces life in prison without parole. A massive cyber attack at the FBI. Hackers stealing personal data on potentially tens of thousands of employees. This is ABC News.
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10: Mostly cloudy on our Wednesday with a 30% chance of rain and highs in the mid-70s. For Thursday, we are partly to mostly cloudy with a 60% chance of showers and storms and a high of 75. A 60% chance of showers on Friday with highs in the lower 60s. I'm WSBT 22 meteorologist Abby Wepler.

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cigarette break. It's like 10,000 spoons when all you need is a knife. It's meeting the man of my dreams and then meeting his beautiful wife. And isn't it ironic?

Mostly cloudy on our Wednesday with a 30% chance of rain and highs in the mid-70s. For Thursday, we are partly to mostly cloudy with a 60% chance of showers and storms and a high of 75. A 60% chance of showers on Friday with highs in the lower 60s. I'm WSBT 22 meteorologist Abby Wepler.

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4: ABC News, I'm Dave Packer. Tech leaders meeting with President Trump Tuesday discussing AI amid warnings to slow down development before it poses a serious threat to humanity. After the meeting, the president claiming AI companies will be responsible for self-policing.
5: I believe they're going to be used for the good, and when they're not, we're going to be able to nab them. But there's going to be a tremendous self-policing aspect.
4: New York Governor Kathy Hochul is calling for an independent review of Cornell University's response to allegations of a sexual assault involving a former student. The move comes as prosecutors reopen their investigation into the alleged 2024 incident at a fraternity house. The Pentagon is planning to cut one-fifth of its positions for generals and admirals. Defense Secretary Pete Hegseth is expected to announce the move Wednesday. Tens of thousands of current and former FBI agents and employees have been given an urgent warning following a massive hack targeting the FBI's employment website. This is ABC News.
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12: Mostly cloudy on our Wednesday with a 30% chance of rain and highs in the mid-70s. For Thursday, we are partly to mostly cloudy with a 60% chance of showers and storms and a high of 75. A 60% chance of showers on Friday with highs in the lower 60s. I'm WSBT 22 meteorologist Abby Wepler.

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1: Mostly cloudy on our Wednesday with a 30% chance of rain and highs in the mid-70s. For Thursday, we are partly to mostly cloudy with a 60% chance of showers and storms and a high of 75. A 60% chance of showers on Friday with highs in the lower 60s. I'm WSBT 22 meteorologist Abby Wepler.

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Mostly cloudy on our Wednesday with a 30% chance of rain and highs in the mid-70s. For Thursday, we are partly to mostly cloudy with a 60% chance of showers and storms and a high of 75. A 60% chance of showers on Friday with highs in the lower 60s. I'm WSBT 22 meteorologist Abby Wepler.

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5: ABC News, I'm Dave Packer. Tech leaders meeting with President Trump Tuesday discussing AI amid warnings to slow down development before it poses a serious threat to humanity. After the meeting, the president claiming AI companies will be responsible for self-policing.
6: I believe they're going to be used for the good, and when they're not, we're going to be able to nab them. But there's going to be a tremendous self-policing aspect.
5: New York Governor Kathy Hochul is calling for an independent review of Cornell University's response to allegations of a sexual assault involving a former student. The move comes as prosecutors reopen their investigation into the alleged 2024 incident at a fraternity house. The Pentagon is planning to cut one-fifth of its positions for generals and admirals. Defense Secretary Pete Hegseth is expected to announce the move Wednesday. Tens of thousands of current and former FBI agents and employees have been given an urgent warning following a massive hack targeting the FBI's employment website. This is ABC News.
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13: Mostly cloudy on our Wednesday with a 30% chance of rain and highs in the mid-70s. For Thursday, we are partly to mostly cloudy with a 60% chance of showers and storms and a high of 75. A 60% chance of showers on Friday with highs in the lower 60s. I'm WSBT 22 meteorologist Abby Wepler.

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1: Mostly cloudy on our Wednesday with a 30% chance of rain and highs in the mid-70s. For Thursday, we are partly to mostly cloudy with a 60% chance of showers and storms and a high of 75. A 60% chance of showers on Friday with highs in the lower 60s. I'm WSBT 22 meteorologist Abby Wepler.

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5: ABC News, I'm Dave Packer. President Trump said the tech leaders he met with at the White House on Tuesday had signed a constitution to police themselves. This amid dire warnings from artificial intelligence leaders about the technology. ABC's Elizabeth Schulze.
6: The president basically said these companies are going to continue to self-regulate. They're going to police themselves and live up to a moral code to do the right thing if they notice that their technology is going astray. If they see cases, for example, like we've seen in recent weeks where AI agents go rogue or seem to not be aligned with what humans want them to do.
5: Defense Secretary Pete Hegseth targeting the military senior ranks for another round of cuts. The new plan, expected to be announced Wednesday, would eliminate 20% of positions for generals and admirals. Florida Thursday night carrying its 16th execution of the year. And Wednesday, Tennessee expected to conduct the state's first execution of a woman in more than 200 years. This is ABC News.
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13: Mostly cloudy on our Wednesday with a 30% chance of rain and highs in the mid-70s. For Thursday, we are partly to mostly cloudy with a 60% chance of showers and storms and a high of 75. A 60% chance of showers on Friday with highs in the lower 60s. I'm WSBT 22 meteorologist Abby Wepler.

I see the parties and diamonds. Sometimes when I close my eyes, 6 months of torture you sold to some forbidden paradise. I loved you truly. You gotta laugh at this.

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1: Mostly cloudy on our Wednesday with a 30% chance of rain and highs in the mid-70s. For Thursday, we are partly to mostly cloudy with a 60% chance of showers and storms and a high of 75. A 60% chance of showers on Friday with highs in the lower 60s. I'm WSBT 22 meteorologist Abby Wepler.

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5: ABC News, I'm Dave Packer. Tech leaders meeting with President Trump Tuesday discussing AI amid warnings to slow down development before it poses a serious threat to humanity. After the meeting, the president claiming AI companies will be responsible for self-policing.
6: I believe they're going to be used for the good, and when they're not, we're going to be able to nab them. But there's going to be a tremendous self-policing aspect.
5: New York Governor Kathy Hochul is calling for an independent review of Cornell University's response to allegations of a sexual assault involving a former student. The move comes as prosecutors reopen their investigation into the alleged 2024 incident at a fraternity house. The Pentagon is planning to cut one-fifth of its positions for generals and admirals. Defense Secretary Pete Hegseth is expected to announce the move Wednesday. Tens of thousands of current and former FBI agents and employees have been given an urgent warning following a massive hack targeting the FBI's employment website. This is ABC News.
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12: I'm Rusty Nixon, Giant FM News. Marshall County Plan Commission discussed how to proceed with the updating of the new comprehensive plan for the county at their meeting on Thursday, September 24th. County Plan Director Nicholas Whitwer approached the board for direction in how to proceed with hiring a company to perform that work.
13: We can just hire somebody directly at any time, or we can have an RFP. It's kind of up in the air. So, I mean, that's where I'm kind of struggling here, too. I just want a little direction and say. So if you want to see a couple more come in and bring some more local type outfits to do comprehensive planning, and we can have also some from downstate or even out of state.
12: There was a question arose about costs for that service.
13: Like they both stated last time we had people here, it's pretty much a redo. I think we're looking at probably $100,000 to $150,000. Yeah, I know at one time we had, I think, about $80,000 worth of dollars the council allocated for Plan Commission's budget and what the commissioners had allocated for a comprehensive plan. I think we had around $80,000 kind of allocated.
12: The board directed Whitwer to ask companies interested in the work to make a presentation to them at a future meeting. Plymouth police arrested a Chicago man Sunday evening after responding to reports of a street fight, an encounter that ended with a taser deployment. Sunday, September 27th, officers were dispatched to Western Avenue and Pilgrim Lane after a caller reported two men actively fighting in the middle of the street. Officer Jeremy Enyart located both men walking in the grassy area near American Container. The suspect was walking south toward the officer and noticed what appeared to be blood on his face. After several attempts to get the subject to stop, along with warnings of taser deployment, Enyart deployed his taser to detain the suspect. A second Plymouth officer arrived and secured 25-year-old Angel Bustamante of Chicago with wrist restraints. Bustamante was transported to the hospital for medical clearance before being taken to the Marshall County Jail, where he was lodged for public intoxication and resisting law enforcement. Plymouth man was arrested Monday evening after returning to a residence he'd been trespassed from and fighting with the officer who tried to take him into custody. Monday, September 28th, at 8:30 p.m., Officer Fisher with the Plymouth Police Department was flagged down and advised that a man identified as 59-year-old Tony Aitchison had previously been trespassed from 223 West Adams Street and was currently at that residence. Witnesses told the officer Aitchison was walking around the house and appeared to be trying to get inside. When Fisher arrived, he located Aitchison coming off the front porch and walking away from the officers. They stopped Aitchison, confirmed his information with dispatch. As Officer Fisher attempted to take him into custody, Aitchison began fighting the officer and resisting. Aitchison of North Walnut Street in Plymouth was eventually taken into custody after being tased. He was transported to the hospital for medical clearance and then to the Marshall County Jail, where he was booked for resisting law enforcement, public intoxication on drugs, criminal trespass, and battery on law enforcement. I'm Rusty Nixon, Giant FM News.
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2: Mostly cloudy on our Wednesday with a 30% chance of rain and highs in the mid-70s. For Thursday, we are partly to mostly cloudy with a 60% chance of showers and storms and a high of 75. A 60% chance of showers on Friday with highs in the lower 60s. I'm WSBT 22 meteorologist Abby Wepler.
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If you feel like you blinked and bam, we're already at the end of September. Same. Good morning. It's Jen on Max 98.3 and WTCA. Happy Wednesday. We just got to get through today and then we're over halfway through the work week. Coming up in just a little bit. Of course, I have a joke to tell you. And why do people need warnings like don't touch caterpillars that look like toupees?

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tried to the top, I've been out of shape, taking out the box, I'm an astronaut. I blasted off the planet, rock that caused catastrophe, and it matters more because I had it. Now I had a thought about wreaking havoc on an opposition, kind of shocking, they want it static. 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
1: Mostly cloudy on our Wednesday with a 30% chance of rain and highs in the mid-70s. For Thursday, we are partly to mostly cloudy with a 60% chance of showers and storms and a high of 75. A 60% chance of showers on Friday with highs in the lower 60s. I'm WSBT 22 meteorologist Abby Wepler.

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1: Power for Living is a positive faith ministry.

this one. Giggle or groan. You decide on this Wednesday morning. Why do ducks have tail feathers? Why do ducks have tail feathers? To cover their butt quacks. Not as warm, cloudy today, but we'll see a few bits of sunshine and maybe some showers this afternoon. High up to 68 degrees. 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

I know we're getting to that time of year where you see one of those woolly, willy caterpillars, and you're like, aw, little fuzzy caterpillar. Well, Floridans need reminders not to touch caterpillars that look like toupees. It's a southern flannel moth caterpillar. They're common. They look cute and harmless, but they're full of venom. Underneath their fluffy toupees is venomous spines that pack a nasty sting, and people in Florida are being warned, like they have to be every year, not to touch them. They love shade trees, mostly found in yards, parks, and school grounds, and wildlife experts say don't be tempted to touch them. Not even to like be like, oh, you're so cute. Just don't. It's not a good idea. Here's Taylor Swift, Max 98.3 and WTCA.

it wasn't so. Sing tonight and fight the break of dawn. Come tomorrow.

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5: ABC News, I'm Sherry Preston. Tech leaders have signed an agreement to police themselves when it comes to artificial intelligence. That was the outcome of a White House meeting following weeks of warnings from AI companies that some models have gone rogue and that the industry needs to slow development. The U.S. withdrawing all troops from Iraq more than 20 years after they went in. It's actually the second time the U.S. has withdrawn from Iraq completely. Lawsuit brought against Cornell University in regard to an alleged gang rape on campus 2 years ago has put a spotlight on how schools handle such accusations.
6: New York Governor Kathy Hochul, a member of Cornell's board, is calling for an independent investigation, saying the case raises serious questions about Cornell's campus culture. Cornell's own data show more than one in every three undergraduate women say they were sexually assaulted during their time at the Ivy League school.
5: ABC's Aaron Katursky. Over 30 million Americans are under flood watches from Arizona to Iowa thanks to the remnants of Hurricane Polo. This is ABC News.
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13: I'm Rusty Nixon, Giant FM News. Marshall County Plan Commission discussed how to proceed with the updating of the new comprehensive plan for the county at their meeting on Thursday, September 24th. County Plan Director Nicholas Whitwer approached the board for direction in how to proceed with hiring a company to perform that work.
14: We can just hire somebody directly at any time, or we can have an RFP. It's kind of up in the air. So, I mean, that's where I'm kind of struggling here, too. I just want a little direction and say. So if you want to see a couple more come in and bring some more local type outfits to do comprehensive planning, and we can have also some from downstate or even out of state.
13: There was a question arose about costs for that service.
14: Like they both stated last time we had people here, it's pretty much a redo. I think we're looking at probably $100,000 to $150,000. Yeah, I know at one time we had, I think, about $80,000 worth of dollars the council allocated for Plan Commission's budget and what the commissioners had allocated for a comprehensive plan. I think we had around $80,000. And allocated.
13: Board directed Whitwer to ask companies interested in the work to make a presentation to them at a future meeting. City of Plymouth has submitted its application for the 2027 Community Crossings Matching Grant. City Engineer Dan Sellers reported during Monday evening's Board of Public Works and Safety meeting. Sellers said the fixed projects included in the application of an estimated value of $960,000, he detailed the streets in the application as Rex Street from Liberty to Roy, Berkeley Street from Randolph to Columbus Drive, Richter Road from Jefferson Street to Solomon Court, Nutmeg Road from the city limits to Oak Hill Avenue, Western Avenue from North Liberty to Pilgrim Lane. Sellers noted these aren't the only street projects planned for next year, just the ones that would be paid for by the grant if the city is awarded the funds. Board member Don Ecker asked when the city would find out about the grant award. Sellers said the notification could come in a couple of months. He explained that the city hopes to get word as early as possible and then contact paving companies to seek bids at the end of the year so paving can happen earlier. On another project, sellers said the Oak Road Improvement and Sidewalk Project is getting underway this week with survey work. Mayor Robert Lissenberger commented the project is starting this fall with survey work, followed by further engineering next year. From there, the process will involve acquisition of property and the possible relocation of some utilities. He indicated it's a long process with construction slated for 2032. Plymouth police arrested a Chicago man Sunday evening after responding to reports of a street fight, an encounter that ended with a taser deployment. Sunday, September 27th, officers were dispatched to Western Avenue and Pilgrim Lane after a caller reported two men actively fighting in the middle of the street. Officer Jeremy Enyart located both men walking in the grassy area near American Container. The suspect was walking south toward the officer and noticed what appeared to be blood on his face. After several attempts to get the subject to stop, along with warnings of taser deployment, Enyart deployed his taser to detain the suspect. A second Plymouth officer arrived and secured 25-year-old Angel Bustamante of Chicago with wrist restraints. Bustamante was transported to the hospital for medical clearance before being taken to the Marshall County Jail, where he was lodged for public intoxication and resisting law enforcement. I'm Rusty Nixon, Giant FM News.
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13: It's another Giant week of high school football on Giant FM. I'm Rusty Nixon, Giant FM Sports, and it all starts on Thursday night at 7 o'clock. It's called Thursday Night Lights. We go around the county. We talk to all the area football coaches about their matchups, get a scouting report for Friday night's games. Culver head coach Austin Faust has his hands full as his team will head to Royal Center and take on one of the state's best programs year in, year out. In Pioneer, they're undefeated. He knows what he wants to see out of his guys on Friday, though.
2: Not turning the ball over on offense and special teams and giving our chance with our execution to put points on the board. I thought Zach had a nice game passing-wise in the flats, and hopefully that's something we can keep kind of using to widen teams out and have to defend the width of the field that will hopefully then open up our running game.
13: Then on Friday, it's our normal triple header on WTCA, as always. Plymouth Rocky football, as they travel to Warsaw, take on the Tigers in the longest rivalry game in the state of Indiana. Over 100 years they've been getting together. Ryan Lockhart and Kenny Kramer will have the call for you there. I don't think they were there for the first one, but they'll be there for this one. Then on WKBI, Mitch Columbia has a couple of heavyweights in the HNAC. Winamac will take on North Judson. That one a little bit later start, 7 o'clock for the pregame, 8 o'clock for the kickoff with Mitch Columbia on WKBI. Then on Max 98.3, join Joe McKee and myself. We'll be at LaVille as the Glen Falcons come to town. Another rivalry game there. Our start 6:30 with the pregame, 7 o'clock with the kickoff. But wait, that's not all. Saturday, a special bonus game as we'll head to CMA on Max 98.3. Joe and I will have the call as Rensselaer Central comes to town to take on the Culver Academy Eagles. Our pregame will start at 12:30, kickoff set for 1 at Oliver Field in Culver. I'm Rusty Nixon, Giant FM Sports.
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13: Turning now to funeral arrangements. Michael Duggar Boys, 90, passed away on Saturday, September 26th at Millard's Mary Manor in Plymouth. Mike was born on April 2nd, 1936 to Alfred Riddick and Mina Lutz Duggar Boys and raised in Plymouth. On July 28th, 1957, Mike married Joanne Marjorie Regal of Liberty Center, Ohio. They were married for 64 years. She preceded him in death on December 3rd of 2021. Mike owned and worked for the Pilot News for more than 40 years, was honored and was given the Sagamore of the Wabash by Governor Otis R. Bowen and a key to the city of Plymouth by Mayor Mark Center. Mike was also given Plymouth High School's Distinguished Alumni Award and inducted into the PHS Hall of Fame by the Plymouth High School's Alumni Association. Visitation will be held from 10 a.m. to 1 p.m. at the First United Methodist Church, 400 North Michigan Street in Plymouth. Memorial services will be held immediately following at 1 p.m. with Pastor Lauren Hall officiating. Mike will be laid to rest in a private graveside service at Oak Hill Cemetery. Memorial contributions in Mike's honor can be made to First United Methodist Church in Plymouth, the St. Joe Hospital Cancer Institute of Plymouth Campus, and the Cancer Society. Candy L. Schufelt passed away on Saturday, September 26th of 2026. She was born on August 10th of 1970 in Plymouth, married Michael on January 3rd of 1991 in Plymouth. They shared 35 years of marriage. She worked as a behavioral health technician at Michiana Behavioral Health. Visitation will be held on Saturday, October 3rd from 11 a.m. to 1 p.m. at Johnson Danielson Funeral Home, 1100 North Michigan Street in Plymouth. A funeral service will immediately follow with Robert Isom officiating. Burial will take place at New Oak Hill Cemetery in Plymouth. Johnson Danielson Funeral Home has been entrusted with the arrangements. Condolences can be left for the family at www.johnson-danielson.com. Judith K. Brumley, 81, passed away at her home on September 27th of 2026. Born on November 17th, 1944 in Elkhart, Judy was the daughter of Joseph and Marie Anderson Simpson. Judy married her high school sweetheart, Douglas Brumley, on March 19th of 1963. After graduating from La Paz High School, she began a dedicated career with the United States Postal Service, where she worked for more than 30 years before retiring in 1998. Visitation will be held on Friday, October 2nd from 12 to 1 p.m. at Johnson Danielson Funeral Home, 1100 North Michigan Street in Plymouth. Funeral services will immediately follow at 1 p.m. with Pastor David Herbster officiating. Burial will take place at Oak Hill Cemetery in Plymouth. Memorial contributions in Judy's honor may be made to the Marshall County Humane Society in Plymouth. Condolences may be left for the family at www.johnson-danielson.com. Karen L. Wojcik Gibbons, 56, of Plymouth, passed away on September 25th after a long battle with cancer. She was born on December 26, 1969. To the late Aloysius Wojcik and Rita Falkowski Wojcik in Plymouth, and lived a life marked by love, devotion, and spirited personality. Karen was a proud graduate of Plymouth High School, class of 1988. Following her education, she worked at Zentas in Plymouth. Time to visit with the family will be on Thursday, October 1st from 4 to 7 p.m. at Palmer Funeral Home, Plymouth Chapel, 300 West Madison Street in Plymouth. A mass of Christian burial will be held at 11 a.m. on Friday, October 2nd, with 1 hour of visitation prior at St. Michael's Catholic Church, 612 North Walnut Street in Plymouth. Procession to Oak Hill Cemetery in Plymouth will immediately follow for a graveside service. Memorial contributions may be made in Karen's name to St. Michael's Catholic Church, 612 North Center Street in Plymouth. Diane Gladowski, 84, of Plymouth, Indiana, lovingly known as Grandma Ducky to her grandchildren, passed away on September 25th. A celebration of life for Diane will be announced at a later date. Elkhart Cremation Services has been entrusted with the arrangements.
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15: Mostly cloudy on our Wednesday with a 30% chance of rain and highs in the mid-70s. For Thursday, we are partly to mostly cloudy with a 60% chance of showers and storms and a high of 75. A 60% chance of showers on Friday with highs in the lower 60s. I'm WSBT 22 meteorologist Abby Wepler.

Bruno Mars and I Just Might on Max 98.3 and WTCA. Good morning, Jen, with you. And I know my voice is very off today, and I have been battling a little bit of a sore throat now. See, my voice just doesn't do what I want it to do at the moment. It's a little bit of a sore throat. I've had it since Sunday, but I feel like maybe I'm finally on the mend today. Like, the last two evenings have been pretty rough, but then I take DayQuil and I feel okay. Coming up later on this hour, things we need to reconsider paying money for.

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2: Mostly cloudy skies are expected today, along with scattered rain showers. Rain showers overall should be relatively light, but the best chance for that will be this afternoon. That's going to keep our temperatures down a little bit, highs around 68 to 70. We'll stay in the low 60s overnight tonight with scattered showers, and then for Thursday, showers and thunderstorms possible with high temperatures around 75. The heaviest rain is expected Thursday night. I'm meteorologist Carrie Pujo.

should really rethink paying for, because as prices on everything from groceries to gas goes up, you got to take a hard look at things and realize, maybe I don't need to spend money on that, like bottled water. Haircuts, with some people saying their haircuts cost over $50, myself included, a lot of frugal people are learning to cut their own hair. And honestly, I stand by that. I spent a number of years cutting my hair, but of course it's long. So you can't mess up long hair too badly. But also, if you need to like use a clippers, there's tutorials and stuff, TikTok videos that you can watch to save yourself some dollars. What about your holiday budget? People are reconsidering buying a real Christmas tree. They're also cutting back on food delivery services, physical books, pre-packed salad dressing. I think it's like $1.50 to buy a packet of salad dressing when you buy a salad at the store, right? And also makeup wipes. You don't need to spend money on makeup wipes. I have a tub of makeup remover. It has lasted me almost 2 years. You just take a little bit. It's an oil-based thing, removes your makeup, you wipe your face, then you wash. And my skin has never been so clear either after using it. Helpful tip from your morning show host. Here's Tame Impala and Loser on Max 98.3 and WTCA.

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if you grew up watching Saved by the Bell like I did every Saturday morning, and then it went into syndication and you still watched it. Well, sad news yesterday is actor Dennis Haskins passed away at the age of 75. He was best known as Principal Belding on Saved by the Bell. He had Parkinson's, although there's no official cause of death. And he first played the beloved principal on the Disney Channel show Good Morning, Miss Bliss. Then it turned into Saved by the Bell. He appeared in film and television shows too, like It's Always Sunny in Philadelphia and A Million Ways to Die in the West. Now, here's the thing. His on-screen debut was in The Dukes of Hazzard. Wow, what a great career he had. We're going to miss him. Dominic Fike and Baby Doll, Max 98.3 and WTCA.

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5: ABC News, I'm Sherry Preston. Tech leaders meeting with President Trump and signing an agreement to largely police themselves when it comes to artificial intelligence. Here's ABC's Hannah Bataa.
6: Elon Musk, Mark Zuckerberg, and the heads of Google, NVIDIA, OpenAI, and Anthropic signed the deal after lunch at the White House.
7: Is it binding in any way?
8: I think it's morally binding.
6: It asks each company to monitor its own AI, bring in outside auditors, and have its board review what they find.
5: Sources now tell ABC News that Israel is treating an issue aboard a flight from Dubai to Tel Aviv as a terror incident. Messages were sent from the plane about a possible hijacking, and sources say there was a violent fight on board the plane. It made an emergency landing and is now on the ground in Saudi Arabia. The Pentagon this morning announcing the last U.S. troops have now withdrawn from Iraq. The Supreme Court allowing the Trump administration to resume deportations of migrants to countries other than their home country. 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
15: I'm Rusty Nixon, Giant FM News. City of Plymouth has submitted its application for the 2027 Community Crossings Matching Grant. City Engineer Dan Sellers reported during Monday evening's Board of Public Works and Safety meeting. Sellers said the fixed projects included in the application of an estimated value of $960,000. He detailed the streets in the application as Rex Street from Liberty to Roy, Berkeley Street from Randolph to Columbus Drive, Richter Road from Jefferson Street to Solomon Court, Nutmeg Road from the city limits to Oak Hill Avenue, Western Avenue from North Liberty to Pilgrim Lane. Sellers noted these aren't the only street projects planned for next year, just the ones that would be paid for by the grant if the city is awarded the funds. Board member Don Ecker asked when the city would find out about the grant award. Sellers said the notification could come in a couple of months. He explained that the city hopes to get word as early as possible and then contact paving companies to seek bids at the end of the year so paving can happen earlier. On another project, Sellers said the Oak Road Improvement and Sidewalk Project is getting underway this week with survey work. Mayor Robert Lissenberger commented the project is starting this fall with survey work, followed by further engineering next year. From there, the process will involve acquisition of property and the possible relocation of some utilities. He indicated it's a long process with construction slated for 2032. Community members are invited to a free meal this Wednesday, September 30th, as part of the monthly community meal program sponsored by the First United Methodist Church at 400 North Michigan Street in downtown Plymouth. The meal will be served in the fellowship hall from 5 to 6:30 p.m. or while the food lasts. September menu features a pulled pork sandwich, potato chips, fruit, and cookies. Diners may eat in or take their meal to go. Organizers say attendees need to use the door on Adams Street, where signs will be posted to guide the way. Everyone is welcome, and the meal is completely free. Community meals held monthly on the last Wednesday of each month and is open to all. I'm Rusty Nixon, Giant FM News.
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2: Mostly cloudy skies are expected today, along with scattered rain showers. Rain showers overall should be relatively light, but the best chance for that will be this afternoon. That's going to keep our temperatures down a little bit. Highs around 68 to 70. We'll stay in the low 60s overnight tonight with scattered showers. And then for Thursday, showers and thunderstorms possible with high temperatures around 75. The heaviest rain is expected Thursday night. I'm meteorologist Carrie Pujol.
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Good morning, Jen, with you. And if you're lucky, October might be this for you. I'd like to talk to the bosses about this one as well. That's coming up later on this hour. 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

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I thought so. October could be a three paycheck month for those who get paid every other Friday. So if you get paid this upcoming Friday, October 2nd, you're going to have three paydays in October. But don't treat it like an extra windfall. Financial experts say you need to treat that additional paycheck like a normal paycheck. If your budget is balanced, they suggest putting any additional pay toward debt, setting it aside for another month, or putting it into your savings. And because January 1st falls on a Friday, 2027 is going to see 5 months with five Fridays. That means if you don't have a three paycheck month in October, you'll have 3 months with an extra paycheck in January, July, and December.

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3: Mostly cloudy skies are expected today, along with scattered rain showers. Rain showers overall should be relatively light, but the best chance for that will be this afternoon. That's going to keep our temperatures down a little bit, highs around 68 to 70. We'll stay in the low 60s overnight tonight with scattered showers, and then for Thursday, showers and thunderstorms possible with high temperatures around 75. The heaviest rain is expected Thursday night. I'm meteorologist Carrie Pujol.
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4: Good morning. I'm Leanne Tokars in the WSBT 22 newsroom. A driver has been arrested after two people were hit and injured in Mishawaka. Police say a van hit a man and a woman in the alley off Jackson Street, just north of Marion High School, around 4:30 yesterday afternoon. They were both taken to the hospital in unknown conditions. Police say the driver of the van ran from the scene, but was later found and arrested. A news alert this morning. The U.S. military says its withdrawal of troops from Iraq is complete. This ends a 12-year mission to fight ISIS forces within Iraq. Washington and Baghdad agreed in 2024 to wind down the mission after it was determined the extremist group had been reduced to just scattered sleeper cells. There are concerns, though, that this withdrawal may help Iran in its war with the U.S. President Trump and the leaders of the country's largest artificial intelligence companies are committing to voluntary measures to help regulate the rapid development of the technology. The president says this will happen through internal and external reviews. Top AI leaders met with President Trump at the White House yesterday, aimed at addressing Americans' fears about AI. It included leaders of Anthropic, Google, Meta, and OpenAI. The Edison Park Post Office in South Bend is expected to reopen in mid-October. It's been closed for repairs since a fire back in August. Updates anytime at WSBT.com.
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this evening, there's a free community meal in the Fellowship Hall at First United Methodist Church. It's from 5 to 6:30 p.m. unless they run out of food. 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

Not as warm as it has been today. We'll see a little bit of sunshine, but we'll see some sprinkles too, a high of just 68 degrees. It's Jenna, Max 98.3 and WTCA. It's time for me to go, but I hope you have a great Wednesday. Hang out here right after the 9 o'clock news. It's What's Your Opinion? Kathy will be in just a few minutes, and I'll talk to you tomorrow morning starting at 6 a.m. Have a great day. 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

Karma's on your scent like a bounty hunter. 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
5: ABC News, I'm Sherry Preston. A passenger flight from Dubai to Tel Aviv making an emergency landing in Saudi Arabia amid worries about a possible hijacking. The plane sending signals about trouble, and sources tell ABC News there was a violent fight on board, both the captain and first officer hurt, and an Israeli security source says Israel is treating it as a terror incident. The last American troops in Iraq have pulled out this morning. Here's ABC's Louis Martinez.
6: There was an eight-year period where the United States was inside of Iraq following the 2003 invasion, and they stayed there and they pulled out in 2011. But 3 years later, when ISIS swept across eastern Syria and into northern Iraq, and it appeared that Baghdad was under threat of ISIS control, the United States sent back troops into Iraq.
5: After tech leaders met with President Trump, they all signed an agreement that will largely allow them to regulate themselves. The president calls it, quote, more binding. Flood worries again today from Arizona to Illinois. This is ABC News.
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12: I'm Rusty Nixon, Giant FM News. Marshall County Plan Commission discussed how to proceed with the updating of the new comprehensive plan for the county at their meeting on Thursday, September 24th. County Plan Director Nicholas Whitwer approached the board for direction in how to proceed with hiring a company to perform that work.
13: We can just hire somebody directly at any time, or we can have an RFP. It's kind of up in the air. So, I mean, that's where I'm kind of struggling here, too. I just want a little direction and say. So if you want to see a couple more come in and bring some more local type outfits to do comprehensive planning, and we can have also some from downstate or even out of state.
12: There was a question arose about costs for that service.
13: Like they both stated last time we had people here, it's pretty much a redo. I think we're looking at probably $100,000 to $150,000. Yeah, I know at one time we had, I think, about $80,000 worth of dollars the council allocated for Plan Commission's budget and what the commissioners had allocated for a comprehensive plan. I think we had around $80,000. Allocated.
12: The board directed Whitworth to ask companies interested in the work to make a presentation to them at a future meeting. Plymouth police arrested a Chicago man Sunday evening after responding to reports of a street fight, an encounter that ended with a taser deployment. Sunday, September 27th, officers were dispatched to Western Avenue and Pilgrim Lane after a caller reported two men actively fighting in the middle of the street. Officer Jeremy Enyart located both men walking in the grassy area near American Container. The suspect was walking south toward the officer and noticed what appeared to be blood on his face. After several attempts to get the subject to stop, along with warnings of taser deployment, Enyart deployed his taser to detain the suspect. A second Plymouth officer arrived and secured 25-year-old Angel Bustamante of Chicago with wrist restraints. Bustamante was transported to the hospital for medical clearance before being taken to the Marshall County Jail, where he was lodged for public intoxication and resisting law enforcement. Plymouth man was arrested Monday evening after returning to a residence he'd been trespassed from and fighting with the officer who tried to take him into custody. Monday, September 28th at 8:30 p.m., Officer Fisher with the Plymouth Police Department was flagged down and advised that a man identified as 59-year-old Tony Aitchison had previously been trespassed from 223 West Adams Street and was currently at that residence. Witnesses told the officer Aitchison was walking around the house and appeared to be trying to get inside. When Fisher arrived, he located Aitchison coming off the front porch and walking away from the officers. They stopped Aitchison, confirmed his information with dispatch. As Officer Fisher attempted to take him into custody, Aitchison began fighting the officer and resisting. Aitchison of North Walnut Street in Plymouth was eventually taken into custody after being tased. He was transported to the hospital for medical clearance and then to the Marshall County Jail, where he was booked for resisting law enforcement, public intoxication on drugs, criminal trespass, and battery on law enforcement. I'm Rusty Nixon, Giant FM News.
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2: Mostly cloudy skies are expected today, along with scattered rain showers. Rain showers overall should be relatively light, but the best chance for that will be this afternoon. That's going to keep our temperatures down a little bit, highs around 68 to 70. We'll stay in the low 60s overnight tonight with scattered showers, and then for Thursday, showers and thunderstorms possible with high temperatures around 75. The heaviest rain is expected Thursday night. I'm meteorologist Carrie Pujol.
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4: Uh-oh, guess what day it is? Guess what day it is? Huh? Anybody? Hey, guess what day it is? Oh, come on, I know you can hear me. What day is it, Mike? Leslie, guess what today is?
14: It's hump day.
4: Hump day! Woo-hoo!
14: We've made it to the middle of the week. Even though this is only the second day of the week I've worked.
15: It does seem like a... You know, we always talk about how things fly by. Yeah. This doesn't seem like...
14: No, this one seems like it's dragging by instead. But it is what it is. It is Wednesday, the last day of September. Tomorrow is October 1st. Can you believe that? October already. Where does the time go? I don't know, but that's where we're at.
15: I'm actually at a loss to have anything to say. It's like, this could be a long program.
14: It's hard to believe, but yep, we are at the end of another month. Oh, that means we're going to draw anniversaries today.
15: Oh, I've never been. I've been here for the draw one time. It's worked out that I've been here on a draw day.
14: Okay. Yeah. Well, here you get to do it again. How about that? So we do have a guest coming in on the show I'll have to put a second mic in. At 9:30, Operation Quiet Comfort. Believe it or not, you know, I hate to tell you guys this, but they're coming in to talk about Christmas because they have to pack and get it ready and gathered and all that so far ahead to get it where it needs to go. So they're going to come in, and we're going to talk with Jan and Ken Huyen about Operation Quiet Comfort today on the show. Other than that, Mark, you've been busy chasing
15: grandkids?
14: Grandkids sporting events?
15: Last night I could have either gone to a soccer game in Muncie or to a volleyball game in Tipton, so we went to the volleyball game.
14: I don't blame you.
15: Yeah.
14: So when you go to Tipton, do you get off there where the Loves is?
15: If we're going to the school, most of the time we get off there.
14: Okay. Yeah. I didn't know. That's how I know where Tipton is. Yeah. Is because
15: there's
14: the
15: stoplight right before that, which is called Division. That's not a bad way. But most of the time we take 28 at the Loves truck stop.
14: How big is Tipton?
15: Oh, boy.
14: Is it a Plymouth?
15: Oh, no.
14: Argus?
15: Oh, it's bigger than Argus.
14: Okay.
15: I mean, it's the county seat. They got a nice...
14: Oh.
15: And they've got a nice... They've done a nice job with their downtown. The courthouse is right downtown. And they actually, I don't know how they got this accomplished, but 28 goes right through downtown. And they got NDOT to move 28 down to that division. So the truck traffic all goes on Division. Mm-hmm. So they took out all the stoplights in downtown Tipton. They have stop signs with the red flashing lights around
14: yes.
15: the stop signs. Those
14: I've
15: are fantastic.
14: Seen those. Yes, traffic it makes
15: moves,
14: it so easy.
15: Traffic moves so much better with those.
14: I've seen that, you know, yes.
15: And how do I say this? In overall, Tipton's just a cleaner town.
14: Than Plymouth?
15: Yes.
14: Wow.
15: Yeah.
14: Do they have a Walmart?
15: No, no.
14: Okay.
15: No, they have.
14: So it's not that
15: no,
14: big.
15: No, no, no, no. No, they've, no, and they've got, you know, they've got, they don't have all the fast, they've, you know, they've got Burger King and they've
14: a
15: got
14: few.
15: Wendy's, not Wendy's, they've got McDonald's and they got a Taco Bell and
14: okay.
15: a Dairy Queen and, you know, but it's close enough to Kokomo. It's only, you know, 12, 13
14: yeah.
15: miles up the road. So they just, yeah. everybody runs up there. You know, my daughter goes up there
14: Which
15: and
14: makes sense.
15: Gets her groceries and, or does it online and has them bring them to her.
14: Yes.
15: You know. So, you know, it's, the best thing about Tipton is as you go out of town south down 19, everything's on 19. The school's there, the park's there, the hospital's there.
14: Right.
15: The Miller,
14: there.
15: What used to be Miller's Merry Manor is there, you know. The fairgrounds is there, and they're all right, you know, it's just all there together.
14: That's
15: you know.
14: Nice.
15: Yeah.
14: It's easy to find then too. So that's
15: yep.
14: okay. You said cleaner. You know that's one thing I have been noticing.
15: It just seems like there's pride. There's more pride in home ownership, and I don't know what the stats are in Tipton. I don't know what percentage of the houses are rental properties, but I get the impression there's more pride in ownership. So I suspect it's. I suspect their percentage of home ownership is higher, much higher than Plymouth's. You know, where we have all these landlords who own 50% of the houses, you know.
14: That obviously don't come around or don't really care.
15: Care, yeah.
14: And the people living in them.
15: Yeah, and I don't know what they're
14: doing.
15: Don't
14: seem to
15: yeah, care.
14: Yeah.
15: Yeah.
14: Yeah, I get that. I drive around. I will tell you, I see it some in South Carolina, too. And Jim and I have a little bit of it of our own. If he bends over, honestly, you guys, we take a little sack of snacks in the car, you know, mm-hmm, and he mm-hmm. had it was between his feet, and he bent over. He's sitting in the passenger seat. He bent over to look in that sack, and he sat back up, and he goes, "Oh, I'm dizzy." You know, so he can't bend over to pull weeds because he's dizzy. I can't walk, so I have my little scooter that I'll ride around, and the tall ones that I can get a hold of, yeah. I'll pull, or I try and go around and spray a little bit. But like trimming the bushes, the last time we trimmed a bush together, we each had little clippers in our hand, one little clipper, and it, because we didn't want anything to fall on the ground, because then we had to
15: bend over
14: to
15: get it
14: up.
15: Yeah.
14: You know, so we were
15: holding it with one hand and clipping it, yeah.
14: and then putting it in a bag or the trash can right beside us.
15: Yeah.
14: Because it's so difficult, but we still have pride in our yard and we want our house to look nice. And so, you know, if Jim can't power wash it, then we're going to hire somebody to come and power wash it.
15: Right.
14: He actually heard an ad on the radio about some gals that have a business and he goes, I might call them to see about painting the deck or our front porch, just the railing on mm-hmm. our front porch mm-hmm. is wood. And it, you know, he wanted to get that done this year and he hasn't. And it's like, maybe I can get somebody else to do it. Yes, it does cost money, and yeah. anymore it costs a lot yeah. of money to have that.
15: Well,
14: done.
15: You have to plan and do things a little different. You know, I've got this, I call it the kneeler. You know, I've got this thing that
14: yes.
15: folds open, and you can kneel on it. You know, you're a few inches off the ground.
14: And then you have handles to
15: and handles
14: help
15: you can
14: up.
15: Push up with, or you can turn it over and sit on it the other direction.
14: Yeah.
15: You know, you just got to remember you got it, and you got to take it with you when you're doing something.
14: Yeah.
15: It takes a little more organization than. You know, I did that same thing. I trimmed a bunch of boxwoods by our sidewalk, and you know, I just had to get organized. You know, where I used to just do it and
14: exactly.
15: bend over, rake it all,
14: yes.
15: do it all. You know,
14: it was so simple, and
15: yeah.
14: now
15: but
14: it's not.
15: It's not. You know.
14: So I think somewhat that plays in, but I also, you know, and it's nothing against this younger generation, and I'm going for my kids who are in their early 40s mm-hmm. to the younger part, they don't really care.
15: No, they're not. They're not. You know, and I sometimes even criticize myself. You know, I'm kind of one of those Midwestern suburban. You know, keep your mow perfectly straight lines. Keep your weeds pulled. You know,
14: trim your bushes.
15: When my kids were little, you know, they knew full well they better not leave their toys in the yard. There was a place in the garage for them, and they better go there. And your bike better not be laying in the grass. There's a place for it in the garage when you're done. You know, it was okay when they were playing with it, but when you're done, put it away. You know,
14: now it's. Well, Jim mowed while we were down in South Carolina. David was working on the fence at the pool and that kind of stuff. So Jim mowed. And I don't know, he did mow over something in the backyard, was green, you know.
15: And you could hear it?
14: And then Katie actually had mowed the last time because she usually mows. But the grass was so high that she didn't see a dog rope. She mowed over that, and then the rope got stuck around the blades, that was the end of the mowing for that day, you know. And you know, it's nothing against them, but like on the front porch, right, laying beside the front porch at the front door, there's a queen, not mattress, box springs. It's a double set, so it looks like two twins sitting right there at the front door. Where's the bed? What happened to the bed? You know. Oh well, we moved the king size bed out of your room and put a queen in there. Haley took the mattress, but she didn't want the box springs, and so we have to take them to the dump.
15: Yeah.
14: It's like okay.
15: But why by the front
14: where's
15: door?
14: Where's the dump? Yeah, put it around back so people don't see. You know. You know, and it's just little things like that. You know.
15: Well, I noticed it the other day riding the bike in my neighborhood. You know, I'm like. One, I don't know most of the people in the neighborhood anymore. And two, there's a couple houses that if the people who moved out of them still live in Plymouth, oh, my goodness, if they could see their houses, they would just be.
14: Very disappointed
15: the flip side of that, I understand gas is expensive.
14: Yes.
15: You know, I know it costs money to mow your grass, but. You can still pick up the junk in your yard, even if you're not mowing the grass as often, you know.
14: I'm not sure why people need 50-gallon drums, but in my neighborhood, I've got somebody who's got, like, 4 50-gallon drums sitting out beside their driveway in the front yard. Why?
15: Why, yeah.
14: What do you have in there? I don't know. Now, I will tell you, Jim has a 50-gallon drum out by the burn pile in the backyard that he was burning in,
15: yeah, yeah. But, and you live in an area where burning is...
14: Yes.
15: Can't do it in town, but you can do it out there.
14: But I did notice when we had the 16 at our house, our grandkids were dipping water out of that.
15: Ooh.
14: And, I don't know, making mud pies or whatever. Yeah. And it's like, we need to drill some holes in that and dry that out. And
15: we'd make a better burn barrel if it had some holes in the bottom of it.
14: Yeah, honestly. And then, personally, take it to the back farther.
15: Yeah.
14: But... We still have pride.
15: Yeah,
14: and even though it's more difficult.
15: I talked to one of my neighbors one time, and you know, he and his wife, their house is immaculate on the outside, and he mows his grass all the time. And you know, he says his daughter and her husband, they're not motivated by that same thing.
14: Yeah, I don't think they are.
15: No, they're not.
14: We were that Keeping up with the Joneses kind of thing, I guess. We always wanted it to look the best one in the neighborhood. Or, they got a new, so we better get one of those. Yeah.
15: Well, and then when somebody new would move into the neighborhood, you'd kind of keep an eye on them to see how they were going to do, you know. And
14: were they going to care?
15: Were they going to care, you know? Yeah,
14: there's, you know, trimming bushes is not fun by any means, but it doesn't take a whole lot, to get it done. I will tell you, I think we don't have, it's not real easy to always find somebody if you can't do it yourself.
15: Oh, it's harder to find somebody to do it. Yeah.
14: I wish we had a connection somewhere, like maybe through community corrections or probation, of people who have to do community service, of an elderly person could call into this number, let's just say.
15: Yeah, yeah.
14: Can somebody come and rake my leaves? I'm 82 years old. I'm a widow. I live alone. And I just can't do it anymore. you know, and maybe, you know, maybe as a tip. I mean, they're doing this as community service, so as a tip, you know, you give them a 20 or you bake them a dozen cookies, you know.
15: Yeah. Well, you know, and I don't want to put the monkey on the school's back, but, you know, it used to be, you know, the football team would have a day
14: when they would go out
15: and do that. You know, they would go to people's houses and rake or whatever.
14: Well,
15: not just the football team, but all the teams would do something. So, you know, volunteerism. Maybe they ought to have a volunteer day at the
14: for
15: school.
14: For elderly and disabled.
15: I mean, some, you know, isn't, what is it? There's, I know the
14: Triton does that.
15: But don't the, don't the banks do that? Isn't there? Seems like TCU does it, and
14: they have a community Key Bank.
15: They have a community day where they're closed for the day, but they go out into the community and.
14: I think they end up really helping more like nonprofits.
15: Yeah.
14: Versus. Individuals.
15: Yeah.
14: And, you know, and there is a little bit of liability there. You have to think about it. I can remember Austin went to. I think somewhere on State Road 17, he was going to work trimming or whatever. And I wasn't there when he left, but he wore moccasins back in the day when that's what you wore to school. And he stepped on a thorn and it went through the moccasin and through his foot. It was a Saturday. It had to have been a Saturday because Jim and I were at the racetrack and he was working at the BP station then. And he called and at the racetrack and said, hey, I hurt my foot. I stepped on the thorn and I hurt my foot. So, you know, I said, well, grin and bear it till we get over with it, you know, this, you know. So then the next day, I think it was, we took him to the doctor who then said he's got to go to the emergency room. He's got to have an x-ray. And it actually hit the bone.
15: Oh.
14: And there's a little skin covering on your bone and it pierced that.
15: Huh.
14: And so he ended up on IV antibiotics.
15: Really?
14: I mean, we had to give it to him two or three times a day. He had a, what do you call that when you have it in your
15: arm? A port?
14: And those little tubes hang out.
15: Yeah.
14: He had one of those, and so that was basically the end of his football career. That was his senior year, too. So, but, you know, we need something like that to help the elderly, I think.
15: Yeah.
14: But others... Take a little pride. Look outside. You know, do you need to clean off the porch? Do you need to pick up the toys? Edge the sidewalk. Trim the bushes. You know, paint. A lot of times you can go out to the ReStore, and they have a little swap shop where they have paint
15: that you can
14: get for free.
15: Yep.
14: You know, take advantage of some of these things and show a little pride in your community.
15: We've got a huge store out there called Lowe's that sells all that.
14: Yes, they do. That's for sure.
15: In fact, I got to go there after the show and buy string for my trimmer.
14: Oh, yes.
15: I started to trim the other day, and that was the last inch of the of the string. Like, so
14: how does that happen?
15: I got to run out there and get some more today.
14: I did do an article from Monday's city meeting. It has to do, and actually we talked about it. Don was here yesterday on the show, but now it's in writing. So you can see next year's community crossings. The city applied for $960,000 of community crossing matching grant funds. And they want to use that money to fix Rex Street. I think we know somebody that lives on Rex Street. From Liberty to Roy Street.
15: Okay.
14: Berkeley Street from Randolph to Columbus.
15: Berkeley.
14: That's beside
15: high school. Yeah.
14: Yep. Richter Road.
15: I know where that is.
14: From Jefferson Street to Solomon Court. Nutmeg Road. This is a little complicated one. From the city limits to Oak Hill Avenue. So it's down there by the school headed north.
15: Yeah, Nutmeg. Yeah, it's part of that city, part of its county.
14: And actually, I don't know if they somehow fixed it because they applied last year for it and they couldn't get it because half of the side of the road is on the county and the other
15: middle,
14: half. Yes, and so it needed to be fixed. So, and then Western Avenue, which is back in our industrial park, from North Street to Pilgrim Lane. So that's a good chunk.
15: Yeah,
14: That's going down into the mall there.
15: Yeah,
14: so,
15: yeah.
14: You know, now we have to be awarded the funds. I think the nice thing is.
15: And what's Plymouth's match for that $900?
14: It would be, I can't remember. 50%, I think.
15: Oh.
14: because they're
15: what's the county's
14: 25%.
15: The county's is a 25% match, but the city's is a 50% match.
14: Because they're over 10,000 now.
15: Oh, because they're over 10,000 people.
14: Over
15: they have to match a bigger 50, portion.
14: 50,000, I think, in the county or something like that. Yeah. So they got a bigger match, but they've got the funds to match. And that these are not the only projects they're planning to do. There will be some other street projects that they'll do themselves or locally, but these are the ones for the community crossing funds. So the thing is, they were late this year getting the bids to get the community crossing. So while they've done the sidewalk work, the concrete work, they haven't done the paving work yet. And so here we are at the end of September, and we don't have the paving done yet. So Dan Sellers, who's the city engineer, says our plan is to, as soon as we're awarded, we're going to contract the paving companies. We're going to put it out for bid. We want to get a bid, hopefully get a bid at the end of the year.
15: So they, do they hope to still be able to get some of this paving for this year done?
14: They have a contract with somebody to get paving done yet this year.
15: If they make it to Thanksgiving, that'll be...
14: Yeah, we've got six more weeks.
15: That's typically
14: really
15: when the asphalt plants claim they shut down around Thanksgiving because of weather.
14: I think, you know...
15: It all depends on what the weather does. It could be earlier, it could be later.
14: I think the weather-wise, though, I feel like it's better to pave in the summer heat because that kind of bakes the asphalt as you put it down or whatever and makes it a little sturdier. I don't know. And they want to get earlier on the list next year. They'd love to get their paving projects done in June or July next year. So they're working on it. They have tried to be really proactive this year and take care of that. The Culver Town Council held a public hearing and the first reading of the ordinance to set the appropriations and taxes for their 2027 budget last Thursday. Karen Heim, who is the clerk treasurer, presented the information. Basically, the bottom line is their tax draw at this point is anticipated to bring in $3,013,000. And their general fund spending is $3,176,000. So they're a little over right now. But in reality, you get some other sources of revenue that do come in. And they usually estimate the revenue lower.
15: So to
14: kind of protect themselves. So
15: That's logical.
14: They are moving forward with that. I do want folks to know, and I'll remind you a little bit later at the end of the show too, but the First United Methodist Church in downtown Plymouth, it is the last Wednesday of the month today. And so
15: Ruth Van Vactor will be busy.

0: Not me.
1: You don't do that.
0: No, huh? I don't like my food mixed up. But you're going to enter off of the Adams Street door. And this is for anybody and everybody.
1: And it's free.
0: It is a free meal.
1: They do have a little bucket for a free will offering. And
0: if you would like
1: to
0: help.
1: If you're able, help, you know.
0: But, you know, and they do, you can eat in. Or you can go down and get your food, and then you can take it
1: home
0: with you.
1: Yeah.
0: So it doesn't, you know, it's up to you guys what you want to do.
1: You don't have to go to church there. It's a mix of people.
0: Yeah.
1: You're going to see people you know.
0: It's for everybody, I think.
1: It's a community. It helps people who need food, but it also is just a good way to everybody to mingle together.
0: I think that's the kind of neat thing is that you just get to see some other people and – you know, especially if you're alone, this gives you an opportunity to, you know, have dinner with, let's sit down and have dinner together. Why not? So consider it. It's tonight. You know, I got two articles from the Plymouth Police Department that involve tasers, which is unusual. You don't usually see that. On Sunday, Plymouth police arrested a Chicago man after responding to the report of a street fight. And that ended with him being tased. I don't know exactly what time. They didn't put a time on this, but officers were dispatched to Western Avenue and Pilgrim Lane after a caller reported two males actively fighting in the middle of the street. So Officer Enyart with the Plymouth Police Department.
1: Over by American Container.
0: Yes.
1: How'd they get over there?
0: You know, got out there, and the one suspect was walking south towards the officers, and he saw blood on his face. After several attempts to stop him, warning him that if he didn't stop that they were going to tase him, the officer deployed his taser and tased him. A second officer arrived and secured 25-year-old Angel Bustamante, who is from Chicago, with wrist restraints. Now, that's another one they've never really put into a release for me, but... So Bustamante was
1: I assume those are handcuffs?
0: I would think, but I've seen those zip tie.
1: Oh, zip tie. Oh, yeah,
0: ones
1: that could
0: too,
1: be that.
0: So I don't know.
1: Yeah, could be.
0: Bustamante was transported out to the hospital for medical clearance before being taken to the Marshall County Jail, and he was lodged for being intoxicated in public. I don't know what happened to the other one, though.
1: Yeah, it didn't.
0: The
1: article
0: did. It takes two people to fight. Yeah, and
1: it takes two to tango.
0: I only know about one.
1: The other dancer wasn't in the article.
0: Yeah. But the guy in the picture.
1: It showed a picture.
0: He's got blood
1: on his
0: face.
1: Yeah. So that,
0: I'm not exactly sure what that one was.
1: You know what? I want to take your, I know you want to talk about that. Saturday evening, I went to the Relay for Life.
0: Oh, yes.
1: And by chance, I happened to spend some time talking to Officer Emanizer.
0: Yes. Assistant Chief Emanizer.
1: Very, very nice conversation, nice guy. We actually talked about that. There was a little controversy on Facebook about the arrest that the Plymouth police officer made north of La Paz on Michigan Road.
0: Oh.
1: Did you see that?
0: No.
1: Well, people were like, what's the Plymouth police officer doing in La Paz? And, you know, I kind of got an explanation for that. But
0: La Paz only has one officer.
1: They only have one officer. And I don't know all the details, but I get the impression, and I think I was told that, you know, that pursuit basically started in Plymouth. And by the time they decided to pull the guy over, they were in La Paz, you know. But there's a drug, I don't want to say task force, but there's a drug operation going on right now. And I think they thought he was involved in that, so they pursued him all the way up to La Paz, you know. So, but, you know, how often do you actually have a nice, long conversation with a police officer? And he answered my questions. He tried to make me understand what it is they were doing that night, you know, at that arrest.
0: I think that's...
1: But I just felt, I'm like... And I even talked, I said, you know, there was a day and time when, you know, you kind of knew the local police officers, you know.
0: Yes.
1: You know.
0: I
1: know him.
0: There used to be.
1: I know him. I know the chief of police, you know, but I really don't know.
0: Oh, there's a lot.
1: And I don't know.
0: With
1: the exception of Les McFarland from the Sheriff's Department, I don't know any of those deputies, you know.
0: I used to know almost all of them, and I'm like in the same boat with you anymore. I really don't know.
1: But it was just a nice conversation. I wanted to...
0: Well, that's great.
1: I didn't
0: great.
1: Plan to say that, but I

0: just thought, you know, that was a.
1: That's good, though. Yeah. And I think they are approachable. I don't think people think they are, but they are approachable.
0: Yeah.
1: So take advantage of it. You know, talk to them. The second arrest that involved the taser also was from the Plymouth Police Department. This was on a trespassing incident that happened. And I see my phone ringing. I don't know. Good morning, caller. You're on the air.
2: Well, I'm going to bring up something different than you're talking about.
1: Okay.
2: We got 26 bands coming into Plymouth Saturday for our ISMA competition. 2,100 kids. So, anyway, this will be a fun day, and I'm hoping the weather will be good.
3: Yeah.
1: And the ISMA competition is open to the public so people can come out?
2: Yes.
3: Mm-hmm. How far are they coming from? Do you know?
2: Oh, gosh. I mean, we got Elkhart and west of us and south of us, and Concord's coming, and if you've never seen Concord... I'm at the water station in front, and when they start their little march to the south end of the school to do their warm-up, they're still going. it's the entire front of the building, and they're still going when the first group gets to the south end of the building. They're still going from the north. Oh. They have, I think, 6 buses.
3: Oh, wow.
2: And then a semi or 2.
3: Semi, yeah.
2: And so it's something to see.
1: Do you know what time it starts?
2: Yes. 10 o'clock in the morning.
1: And it's going to, this is an all-day thing.
2: Oh, yeah, it goes to about 9:30 at night.
1: Okay.
2: Uh-huh. Yep.
1: So, you know, people looking for something different to do.
2: That's really neat. You have seen that. I think I prevailed on you years ago.
1: Yeah.
2: To go to one of those. I mean, the color and pageantry and different music is quite something. It's almost like watching a Broadway show.
1: Wow, that's great. I'll try and get some more information from Mr. Ames and get something posted on that, because it's a great way, and I know he's been asking for volunteer help. So if you were in the band or your kids were in the band and you kind of know how competitions go, they need everything from, you know, ticket sellers to food helper. There's food. There's these kids, they have so much time at this station and then that station, and it's all timed out like perfectly.
2: Yeah, we usually do about 3-4 hour shifts. Normally I do 8 or 9 hours, but I'm only doing 4 because I got a bum knee. So it's to the point when my sister said, "You know you're old now, don't you?"
3: It's in your head. It's in your head.
2: Yeah, I have so much respect for Mr. Ames and what he's done for Plymouth, and the kids like him, and you know.
1: Definitely.
2: Well, yeah.
1: I totally
3: get
1: it.
3: I saw this lady at the Goble fundraiser. I know who we're talking to.
1: Okay.
3: I know who we're talking to. Yeah.
1: I do too.
3: She's been around for a long time.
1: Yep.
3: She's a nice lady.
2: Yeah. Probably around too long.
1: Oh, no, not at all.
3: No.
1: Well, thank you for bringing that to our attention. I will get some more details so that folks can know, and I'll get it posted up on our website and our Facebook page so people can see about that.
2: Have a good day, guys.
1: Thanks. You too. Bye-bye. Mm-hmm. Wow. Good deal. Oh, guess what? Good morning, caller. Good morning. You're on the air.
4: Hi, Kathy. I just wanted to put an anniversary on.
1: Okay. Who's got it?
4: Joe and Ricky Garrison. 55 years.
1: Today?
4: It was. Monday.
1: All righty. You listen, because we're going to draw today. And if they're winning, then if they're the winners, then call me back so I can get a phone number. I don't want to take it over the air, okay?
4: Right. Thank you.
1: Thank you. Thanks for listening.
4: Bye-bye.
1: Bye-bye. Okay, that last one, we're running late. That last one, a Plymouth man was arrested Monday evening after returning to a residence that he was trespassed from. This was about 8:30 in the evening. Officer Fisher with the Plymouth Police Department was flagged down by somebody and advised that 59-year-old Tony Etchison, who had previously been trespassed from 223 West Adams Street, was at the house. And they said he was walking around the house trying to get inside. Pull the back end out of that one. And so when he got there, he was coming off the porch. I see. I get confused, Mark. You should have seen me yesterday. I'll help you in a second.
3: Okay.
1: He was coming off the porch. Officer Fisher stopped him, and or attempted to take it. Stopped him, and then as he tried to take him into custody, he started a fight. He started resisting, and so you know, it kind of escalated a little bit, and eventually they had to tase him. To get him in, you know, to cooperate with them. He was transported out to the hospital for jail clearance after that, and then he was booked into the Marshall County Jail for resisting law enforcement, publicly intox on drugs, criminal trespass, and battery on a law enforcement officer. So, you know, it's just weird when I saw two tasings in one weekend. It's like, wow.
0: Light them up.
1: Yeah, exactly. But, you know, they warn you. Don't think that comes out of the blue.
3: No.
1: They warn you that they're going to do that. So we're going to take our first break of the morning. I've got a $13 ticket for chicken and noodles. The Marshall County Relay for Life is going to be serving chicken and noodles tomorrow at Bob's Cafeteria at 610 East Jefferson Street. You have to have a pre-sale ticket. You can get a hold of Mary Beth Listenberger to get your tickets. They are only $13. You get mashed potatoes, chicken and noodles, green beans, a roll, and a cookie. And this all supports, this is the final fundraiser for Relay for Life for this year. So, you know, get your tickets from Mary Beth and come and support Relay for Life. But somebody's got a $13 ticket. Mark, roll the dice. Don't go crazy, please.
0: Don't go crazy?
1: Yes.
0: How about three? Is that crazy enough?
1: That's pretty good. 574-936-4098. 574-936-4098. We're going to take caller number three.
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10: Mostly cloudy skies are expected today, along with scattered rain showers. Rain showers overall should be relatively light, but the best chance for that will be this afternoon. That's going to keep our temperatures down a little bit, highs around 68 to 70. We'll stay in the low 60s overnight tonight with scattered showers, and then for Thursday, showers and thunderstorms possible with high temperatures around 75. The heaviest rain is expected Thursday night. I'm meteorologist Carrie Pujol.
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1: Congratulations to Tim. He is the winner of the ticket for the Relay for Life Chicken and Noodle Dinner tomorrow night. So, I don't know. I don't have Mary Beth's number. I do have Mary Beth's number in my phone, but can I get to it fast enough is going to be the question. I'll look for it and can tell you that. But yeah, get your tickets today. I'm sure she's starting to cook today, at least getting started the dinner is tomorrow. So, drive through is from 4 until 6, but you have to have a pre-sale ticket. I want to thank Mark Gidley for being here
3: You're
1: on his
3: welcome.
1: Regular work day.
3: Looks like I might be here Friday too.
1: Yes, he's going to fill in on Friday for Barb too, for me. So that helps out. And I want to thank Ken and Jan Huyen from Operation Quiet Comfort for coming in this morning. They are really going to change it up. We're going to talk Christmas today.
12: Good morning, Kathy and Mark.
1: Good morning. Thanks for being with us this morning on the air. And believe it or not, here we are at the end of September, but you guys are already working on Christmas.
12: And I am one of the biggest complainers about that the stores put their stuff in way too early. We had Halloween and 4th of July.
3: Oh, yeah, we did.
12: Christmas has been in the aisles already.
1: Yes.
12: But we have a good reason for starting early, because our Christmas stockings will be going to our military men and women who won't be home for the holidays. And we have to get an early start to get it all together and get it to them.
1: So this stocking project, how many years have you been doing stockings now, would you guess?
12: We did our first holiday packing in 2009 at our place. I had helped with some in Michigan before that. But we weren't doing stockings the first year or two. So probably since at least 2011, we've been sending Christmas stockings filled with goodies.
1: And in those early years, how many did you send?
12: Gosh, we actually went to Michigan, didn't we? We drove everything up there and did a couple hundred.
3: Yeah.
12: And then we said, no, we're not traveling anymore. We're going to keep it at our place.
1: We're not hauling all this stuff up there. We're
12: right,
1: just going to stay
12: right.
1: And
12: that,
1: do it here.
12: That was, yeah. But it's probably been at least 4 or 5 years that we send 2,000 Christmas stockings.
1: Wow.
3: Now, how do you send them specifically to a local person? Or
13: not 2,000 local
3: persons. No, not 2,000 local people. But, I mean, you try to identify local people?
13: As much as we can.
3: Okay.
13: There's usually about 10 stockings in a box.
3: Okay.
13: So when that person gets them, they're going to be forced to
3: divvy. They got to share.
13: Their friends are going to encourage them to share.
3: Okay.
13: Yes.
3: Okay.
1: Yes.
3: Okay.
1: They have to send it to a person. They can't just send it to any person on this base, right, we'll say, or something like that.
12: We
1: it
12: have
1: has to go directly.
12: We have to have a specific name of a person and their address, and then they share it. So it's an interesting situation right now. We are challenged to find more names. And this is a 501c3 Operation Quiet Comfort is all across the United States, but all of the packing and shipping happens here in Plymouth, Indiana. But it can be somebody, you know, local, we encourage people, tell us if you have a name of someone, if you have somebody you know in the military, let us know. We'd be happy to add them to our list. I mentioned we're challenged because we used to have a source on that anybody could go to. It was anysoldier.com, and they have shut down. That was where troops could sign in and say, this is what we'd like, you know. Mm. And that has shut down, but we're still connecting through different sources, and we just recently, yep. Ken got
3: so
12: the
3: was
12: email.
3: That a Pentagon website that got shut down?
13: No, it was a
12: no.
13: private.
12: It was a,
13: no, private,
12: it was a
13: website.
12: Private thing.
3: Okay. And but they were sourcing the information somewhere.
12: They were an organization that, like I said, troops could sign in and say, you know, there's this many in my unit, and okay. this is what we could really use, and then we could look at that list and say, oh, this sounds like what we normally send. Because besides Christmas, right. we send 20 to 40 care packages every month
1: exactly.
12: of snacks and hygiene items to troops. So then, like I said, anybody could go to this website. I don't know all the facts. What I heard was they were hacked by one of those things where you got to pay $1 million to recreate. And they yeah. just, they
13: just
12: were,
13: shut down.
12: Yeah.
13: They're a nonprofit with no money, so they just didn't
3: sure.
13: do it.
12: Right.
1: So, but we are... I don't know if we say we're in wartime or not. I don't, you know, some people say we're at war and some people say, no, we're not. But that's between the Republicans and Democrats. And
12: may I mention, we are a non-political organization. Right. I don't want to know your views and I won't tell you mine.
1: Exactly. You
12: but
1: just
12: you're right.
1: want to know who needs help, yeah. who's going
12: right.
1: to be away from home and needs a little cheer.
12: And what you started to say, it does make a difference. We know that right now some of our military Navy ships are on the move
1: yeah.
12: and our Air Force. So we know we have one of our main volunteers, her son's in the Air Force, and he can't even tell his parents where he is. So
1: I think, Mark, you've been in that predicament,
3: yeah,
1: haven't you?
3: Yeah, but if you... A lot of times if you Google their APO address, it'll tell you where they are.
13: Oh, yeah.
3: Google knows where they're at.
12: Yeah. Right, well, but it doesn't.
13: It'll tell you Kuwait, but it won't tell
3: well,
13: you
3: it'll
13: where
3: actually
13: it
3: tell you. When my son was in Iraq the first time, yeah, I Googled his APO address, told me exactly what base he was on.
1: Wow.
3: Yeah.
1: Well, there,
12: but that doesn't mean the mail will get it there. That's
3: no,
12: what
3: no,
12: we
3: I mean,
12: yeah,
3: no,
12: that's,
3: no, no, no. Yeah, now you're talking about. And do you use the U.S. mail?
12: Yes, yes. For the APO addresses, okay. that's what we have to
3: okay.
12: do. It's
3: and do you, you know, we have an APO station here in Plymouth. Do you take the packages out to the APO station and they deliver them, or where do you have to take them to?
1: They don't take them anywhere.
3: They come and get them?
13: they come and get them, yeah.
12: The post office picks them up. It doesn't matter if we have 3 boxes or 80 boxes. They come and pick
3: them
12: up.
3: So you notify them ahead of time and say we've had our packing event
13: yeah.
3: and...
12: Yes.
3: Send a
12: yes.
3: truck to get them.
13: We put the postage on it ahead of time, and they get notified that we have so many packages waiting for pickup.
1: Right. It's really been nice with the post office
12: it
1: locally,
12: is.
1: We have to say. Initially, you guys were bringing them
13: oh,
1: in
13: yeah.
1: town.
12: Yeah, we were
13: load
12: loading
13: my
12: them
13: truck up, haul in 50 boxes, unload them twice.
1: Yeah.
12: Yeah.
1: But now, over the years...
3: Did you have any help, or were you doing all that yourself?
13: Most of it by myself. She doesn't do much helping.
12: He claims that every box that we send, he moves
3: he's
12: several
3: picked
12: times.
3: Up some time.
13: Yeah, I've
12: he
13: counted
12: says
13: up
12: eight times.
13: 8 times is what the average
3: Oh, really?
12: We do have volunteers, and we encourage young guys, even young women, anybody that wants... We always say we have heavy lifting... sitting down jobs and everything in between.
1: And that is the truth. I mean, it is all of that. So, you know, Mark and I were just talking about how organizations used to help out. Did you have any Triton kids come for their Triton Gives Back?
12: Oh, absolutely.
1: Okay.
12: We have, I think ever since the beginning of Triton Gives Back.
1: Yes.
12: We have a group that comes every year. They were there last Friday. We have the Triton Elementary Student Council scheduled to come
1: oh, wow.
12: on, I believe, the 23rd of October. They've been there before. That's fourth and fifth graders, and they're great. They do A wonderful job.
0: So if they've been doing it year after year, the teachers know. They know what to do.
13: Well, every year when they come, the fourth graders.
0: It's not like
1: our new fourth graders.
13: It's a new fourth grader every year.
0: Yeah, but you're not retraining. The teacher knows what to do.
12: Right. We've heard that when they have sign up for coming to our place, that sometimes one teacher will try to cross off another one's name. So
13: I want to go there.
12: And then they also do something called Penny Wars. And we're invited next Friday to receive a check from Triton Elementary from their Penny Wars. So they are wonderful supporters of Operation Quiet Comfort. And I believe they would be connected to us no matter what, but Amy Blue is a third grade teacher at Triton, and she is our secretary of Operation Quiet Comfort.
1: Oh, that's wonderful then.
12: But we actually connected with her after we'd been. Sarah Arverson, I believe, is the one that really got us started with Triton.
1: So right now, if somebody has a loved one who's in the military and they're not going to be home for Christmas, you know, you really want them to go overseas, but it's hard right now to find addresses. So if you know somebody that's in that situation, you know, contact Ken or Jan and get them the address to do that. Otherwise, you know, if you can't find enough overseas ones, you'll have to just, you're going to do it regardless. It's going to be 2,000 at least stockings.
12: Right.
1: And they're going to go somewhere because think about it. I mean, even if you have a loved one who, you know, he's from here, she is from Plymouth, and they're stationed in Nevada or Washington or Alaska, you know, and they're not going to be home with their family for Christmas.
12: Right. That's what we
1: send them that way.
12: We have always sent Christmas items to Fort Belvoir, Virginia, has a hospital there that we ship to. In fact, I haven't heard from them yet, but they usually contact me and say, are you sending them again this year? And we also send to Walter Reed Hospital. Mm. And this year we've got a couple of other places, Norfolk. Last week I
13: initiated a conversation with the chaplains at Great Lakes Naval Base.
1: Mm. Oh, yes.
13: To see if we could ship to the new recruits that are just coming in that are not going to be home.
1: Sure.
13: And right now they're going through their legal system to see if we are going to be allowed to.
1: Their legal system, wow.
12: Well, they have to have their protocol or whatever. And I mentioned Norfolk, and that's actually, well, and even the other places I mentioned stateside, we ship to a Red Cross connection. Not that we are supporting Red Cross. They do a lot of good things. There are people that don't like, you know, things about it. But they are our contact, and so they are our distributor when we ship through them. And so,
1: well, they have a lot of contact with troops, so they have that ability to help out.
13: The Army and military has an agreement with the Red Cross that we want you to be our specified contact for donations.
12: Right. We can't just walk into Walter Reed and distribute things, but we can walk into Walter Reed's Red Cross because we've done that. We've literally delivered packages to Walter Reed, but we take them to the Red Cross station, and then they distribute.
1: And we will say we're going to get into what it all entails, but that soldier, or they know where that's coming from. I mean, they know it's coming from Operation Quiet Comfort.
13: Right.
0: Now, does every you're not the only place that's filling stockings. Do you all fill it with the same thing? Is everybody stocking this year all going to be the same?
12: It all happens for Operation Quiet Comfort. It all happens in Plymouth.
0: Okay.
12: People around the country can help by sending donations, but those 2,000 stockings will happen in the building behind our home.
0: Okay.
1: And the majority of them on one day, and we're going to talk about that coming up, but we're going to take the 10 o'clock news right here, and then we're going to come back and we're going to actually talk about what's in the stocking, how you can help, and how you can actually get involved and pack stockings on that special day coming up. So stick around.
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19: ABC News, I'm Sherry Preston. On the ground right now in Saudi Arabia, a plane that was flying from Dubai to Tel Aviv when it suddenly signaled a possible hijacking. It plunged from 34,000 feet to 16,000 in just 3 minutes. Israeli officials telling ABC it's being investigated as a possible terror incident. Passengers telling Israeli media it appears the pilot and co-pilot were fighting. President Trump meeting with tech industry leaders, and they signed off on an agreement to largely allow AI companies to regulate themselves. ABC's Hannah Batah.
20: Senator Elizabeth Warren called self-regulation a recipe for disaster. Republicans pushing back, too. Senator Josh Hawley says he's proposing a bill that would let prosecutors bring criminal charges against AI companies whose agents break the law. But the president's former AI czar says waiting for Congress would take too long.
19: Worries about flooding from Arizona to Illinois with storms rolling through, fueled in part from the remnants of Hurricane Polo. This is ABC News.
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24: I'm Rusty Nixon, Giant FM News. City of Plymouth has submitted its application for the 2027 Community Crossings Matching Grant. City Engineer Dan Sellers reported during Monday evening's Board of Public Works and Safety meeting. Sellers said the fixed projects included in the application have an estimated value of $960,000. He detailed the streets in the application as Rex Street from Liberty to Roy, Berkeley Street from Randolph to Columbus Drive, Richter Road from Jefferson Street to Solomon Court, Nutmeg Road from the city limits to Oak Hill Avenue, Western Avenue from North Liberty to Pilgrim Lane. Sellers noted these aren't the only street projects planned for next year, just the ones that would be paid for by the grant if the city is awarded the funds. Board member Don Ecker asked when the city would find out about the grant award. Sellers said the notification could come in a couple of months. He explained that the city hopes to get word as early as possible and then contact paving companies to seek bids at the end of the year so paving can happen earlier. On another project, Sellers said the Oak Road Improvement and Sidewalk Project is getting underway this week with survey work. Mayor Robert Lissenberger commented the project is starting this fall with survey work, followed by further engineering next year. From there, the process will involve acquisition of property and the possible relocation of some utilities. He indicated it's a long process with construction slated for 2032. Community members are invited to a free meal this Wednesday, September 30th, as part of the monthly community meal program sponsored by the First United Methodist Church at 400 North Michigan Street in downtown Plymouth. The meal will be served in the Fellowship Hall from 5 to 6:30 p.m. or while the food lasts. September menu features a pulled pork sandwich, potato chips, fruit, and cookies. Diners may eat in or take their meal to go. Organizers say attendees need to use the door on Adams Street, where signs will be posted to guide the way. Everyone is welcome, and the meal is completely free. Community meals held monthly on the last Wednesday of each month and is open to all. I'm Rusty Nixon, Giant FM News.
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10: Mostly cloudy skies are expected today, along with scattered rain showers. Rain showers overall should be relatively light, but the best chance for that will be this afternoon. That's going to keep our temperatures down a little bit. Highs around 68 to 70. We'll stay in the low 60s overnight tonight with scattered showers. And then for Thursday, showers and thunderstorms possible with high temperatures around 75. The heaviest rain is expected Thursday night. I'm meteorologist Carrie Pujol.
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1: I'm Kathy Bodorf. Welcome back to the show. Thank you to my Wednesday co-host, Mark Gidley, for being here. And also thank you to Jan and Ken Huyen for being here. We're talking about Operation Quiet Comfort. Our phone lines are open if you have a question or a comment, 574-936-4098. Get you directly into the studio. We are talking about the annual Phyllis Stocking for the Troops fundraiser. Let's talk a little bit about one thing about this. For $10, that's awful cheap, Jan, that you can fill a stocking for $10.
12: You know, I haven't actually worked out all the math this year, but we do the best we can to, well, utilize the funds, because Operation Quiet Comfort is 100% volunteer. No one is paid. We don't charge rent for the building where we pack this. And we depend totally on donations. We don't get grants. We have no government funding. We were in a situation recently where a lot of the nonprofits were struggling because of changes in the grants, and we're like, oh, not a problem for us. We don't get those. We just have generous donors that whether it's a dollar or thousands of dollars, $100, yeah, whatever they want to give, and it all comes together. So honestly, I believe we could do, we've purchased most of the things. We still have things that people can donate for in the stockings, and I think we can get it done for $10 a stocking.
1: Okay.
12: But 2,000 stockings at $10 a stocking means we do need a lot of donations.
13: I mean, so the stockings alone cost us about 10 cents.
1: Because after Christmas,
13: there's
1: Kenny and Jan.
13: Go to Walmart and make a deal.
12: But we also have people that make homemade stockings. It is so much fun. And I wish I could look at everyone, because they use different kinds of Christmas material. The Friendship Quilters here locally do hundreds. I haven't heard yet what their number is. I didn't get to the 4-H fair or the fair this summer, but I understand they had a nice display of some of the stockings for us. We have Home and Hobby Home Ec Club. They've always done some stockings for us. Monica and Maggie are two friends that we've made from Illinois, and they were here last Saturday, and they dropped off 400 stockings that they've made.
1: Heavens.
12: Monica also makes quilts. Well, Maggie does, too. They make quilts for us. So,
1: wow.
12: It's really fun to see the variety and those. But the others, like we said, we buy them after Christmas and get them for as cheap as we can, so putting it all together, we have Bailey's Discount Center gives us a special deal. What did we get? We got Pop-Tarts that'll go in the stockings this year, and
13: I had
12: socks.
13: A skid of socks that I picked up last week. 5,000 pair, I think it was.
1: Okay.
12: Is it that many?
1: But socks go in not just that. That goes in the go bag,
13: goes in
1: too.
13: Every package we send.
12: Yeah.
13: Yes.
12: Yeah, we send a lot of socks, and we just got word that Southwire will be doing a special promotion where they're – I'm sorry, I don't remember exactly what they call it. Jody Overmeyer's in charge, and – they will be bagging socks. They have purchased socks and will be bagging the socks. She said she thinks she'll have 1,500 ready for us for the Christmas stockings. So
1: I know the one year I was at the sock station. And so the sock goes in the toe of the stocking, the Christmas stocking. Mm. So it's like the first stop. So which can be a stand up or sit down type job. So. Yep. I want everybody to know, and it takes, I'm going to say, 30 or so people on that Saturday.
13: We look for 80.
12: We've never had as few as 30. We have between 50 to 80 people, and we start, and this year it will be on Halloween.
1: Okay.
12: You don't have to dress for Halloween.
13: But you're welcome. You don't
12: dress for the weather, because it will be inside and we have heat and air conditioning, whatever the weather is. But we may kind of spill out into the driveway. So if it's chilly, you know, if you want to be an outside person.
1: Boxes, you might end up outside.
12: Right, yep. Right. So it will be on October 31st. We'll start at 10 in the morning. Lunch will be provided. Kenny hasn't gone around asking for that yet, but
13: well, we have tentatively Tom Kebb might be doing chili.
12: That's a possibility. We will have chili one way or the other, okay. But Tom's trying to work it out between his other trips.
13: Trying to get pizza besides that.
12: Yep. It just depends on which pizza place Kenny goes to. We've had generous donations. I think last year it was Bruno's, but we've had Papa John's or Pizza Hut. They are very generous in this community.
13: Yeah. We've even done Subway sandwiches. They did the 6-foot sandwiches.
1: Oh, my goodness. Mm-hmm. Yeah. Wow. Yeah. So you've had a variety.
12: And
1: we're going to feed them and take care of them.
13: Yep.
12: I believe we'll have chips again from Mission Barbecue. They don't have those on their menu, but they do it for their catering, and we have a great connection at Mishawaka Mission Barbecue. And so, yes, there. And Coke donates soft drinks, and Culligan donates water. So I'm pretty sure they'll do that again.
0: Yeah, Mission Barbecue is a military kind of themed
12: restaurant. It is a wonderful place. Yeah, good food.
0: Yeah, good food. I've been in there.
12: It's interesting. I've learned that the two men that started Mission Barbecue, and I didn't know it was a franchise or that it was in different places. I went to one in Florida the very first time. And then when they built the one in Mishawaka, I started looking around. It's like, oh, they have a bunch of those. But the two men that started it were never in the military.
1: Mm. Wow.
12: But they have children that have been or are in the military. Nice. But it's an awesome place. If you have a chance to go, be sure to be there at noon, because at 12 o'clock noon, everything stops. Yep. The kitchen, the help, everybody there, and they stand up and do the national anthem. Yep.
1: Pretty neat.
12: And you need a tissue, because it's awesome. So anyway, we'll have food, and we usually wrap up by about 3 o'clock, 4 o'clock at the latest, a few stragglers. But we get to a point where we've done enough for the day. And so you'll still have time to trick or treat.
1: Exactly. Yeah. I will say, too, that, you know, this is not the only packing. You have organizations that come in on other days.
13: Oh, yeah.
1: You can't get all 2,000 done in one shot.
13: Yeah, just like Southwire is going to prepackage the socks for us in Ziploc bags.
1: Yep.
13: We'll have other groups come in and prepackage other items that are going to go in the stockings.
1: Okay, so let's talk. We know that it's going to have Pop-Tarts and a sock in it. What else are we going to have in that stocking?
12: A puzzle book. Penny Dell Publishing. It's been pretty cool ever since I first contacted them, and I can't tell you how many years it's been, but the same lady I've dealt with each time. I just have to say, this is Jan from Operation Quiet Comfort, and she's like, oh, yep. And this year I left her a message, and she left me a message, and the books arrived.
1: Wonderful.
12: So there'll be a puzzle book. There'll be tissues.
13: The Cars trail mix things.
12: Yeah, I ordered
13: beef jerky.
12: Oh, yeah. Beef jerky from Amish Smokehouse. We connected with them a few years ago. And again, I call and she's like, oh, yep, it's that time of year. And they give us they give us really good prices on these things. And that's why the $10, we appreciate the donation because that's how we do the bulk things. There are things, if somebody wants to individually buy items, we let people donate the hot chocolate. We put a pack of hot chocolate in every stocking. And New Song Church has a group that makes a little card. I should have brought one so I could read the little saying on it. But it's a real cute thing. It has a coffee mug with, like, steam coming out. And they've done this on a Cricut. They actually, it's just like a postcard, but they have layered the coffee cup, the steam.
13: It's three-dimensional.
12: Oh, wow. Yeah. I'm like, I am not a craft person. I would make one, and I would make color copies. But this has such a heartfelt touch to it.
1: Wow.
12: And so we put that in with a package of hot chocolate. So if anyone wants to donate hot chocolate, they can drop it off here at the radio station, at Ask for Flowers, at Beauty and the Beach Salon, at Back to Basics at the intersection of State Road 8 and 17.
1: At the castle.
12: At the castle. Back to Basics is now at the castle or at our place, but we are collecting the hot chocolate. We'll need these things. We're also asking people for pocket tissues, because we will put tissues in. And those are two things that if people want to go out shopping, because I'm a shopper, I like to do that. If they want to donate something besides monetary donation, those are things we can definitely use. But we need them by the 20th of October, because then I'll have to purchase the balance to get everything that we need.
1: How about any candy go in that? You know, Christmas time candy?
12: Well, candy canes for sure.
1: Okay.
12: I don't
13: believe Hershey Kisses this year?
12: Not yet. But
13: we need someone to donate enough Hershey Kisses to put some in each one.
1: Okay.
12: That's true. That would
13: be
12: great.
13: Go to Amazon and get the 10,000 pack.
0: Have you contacted pretzels out here?
1: Well, it's now Hershey's Salty Snacks.
13: It's difficult to get past their front door. We used to get stuff from them all the time before it was Hershey, and I've yet to get something from them yet since they've been Hershey.
12: Well, but we got it through Kevin.
13: Mm-hmm.
12: Kevin gets a semi-load of stuff once in a while. I mean, it's been a while.
1: Yeah,
12: it hasn't happened. Yeah. So we have bought.
0: We had a lady from there on. What was?
1: Yes, we did. And you and I talked to her.
0: We talked to her.
1: Yeah. And I feel bad because we even talked about the chocolate walk, and then I never contacted her about the chocolate walk that's coming up on Saturday because I thought, here's a chocolate company in town. They should have a little booth and participate and give away some chocolate. But that falls, I guess, on me because I should have asked them.
0: Hershey donating chocolate to some community that does a s'mores event, like a festival.
12: So I think there's a movie coming out about Milton Hershey.
0: Is there?
12: Yeah. We've been to Hershey, Pennsylvania, and heard his story. It's quite awesome. But anyway, back to stocking.
1: Oh, I know one that we used to do. I don't know if we still do. Do we do hand and foot warmers anymore?
12: I don't put those in the stockings anymore.
1: Okay.
12: Because depending on where they're going, and it's too confusing.
13: It gets rejected by the post office sometimes.
12: Well, that happened once. We still don't know what the post office didn't like about. Not our local post office, but eventually boxes came back and whatever. So I do send hand and toe warmers to some of the groups, but I just send those in
1: a
12: separate
1: regular box.
12: Yeah. We do put in lip balm. And
1: do you have all of that that you need?
12: The lip balm we have.
1: Okay.
12: It won't all be Christmas, but we found a bunch of it at Ollie's that was actually holiday scents, like the peppermint.
1: Yes.
12: So I thought those would be really fun. I found packages. I've already ordered these. It looks like the size of a tissue packet, but it's actually wet wipes, just a little one. But the other thing, along with all of these, and I don't know if I've forgotten some of the goodies, but cards, Christmas cards, with a, you know, it may be a nice message on the card, but we also want a little handwritten note, you know, whether it's thank you for your service or just somebody signing their names. So we still have, we put at least 3 cards in every stocking. And I asked the third graders if it's 2,000 stockings and 3 in each one. And they did the math. So we need a lot of cards. We have cards that people around the country make those and sign them and send them to our volunteer in North Carolina. She sorts them and puts 3 together in a pack and then sends us. So far, we've gotten 2 boxes full from her. But locally, if you get them to any of those places I talked about, the radio station, Ask for Flowers, Back to Basics, Beauty and the Beach, or to us directly, then we have a volunteer. Emily King sorts and packages all of those for us so that our volunteers on October 31st just grab a pack and put them in the stocking.
1: It's like a conveyor belt, or what do you
13: call it?
1: Assembly
13: line.
1: Assembly line, yes. Yep. Like, you, okay, get the sock, the sock in the bottom of the stocking, and then you go along and you pick out of this tote and then this tote, and you just walk down, fill your stocking, grab the next stocking, start again, and just go back and forth and keep filling them up.
12: The snacks and all the food will go in one bag, and then there'll be another Ziploc bag that has the tissues, the lip balm, all of those things, the 3 cards, and the puzzle book. It's like a well-oiled machine.
1: How about these?
12: Pens.
1: this kind.
13: They will be in there.
1: A clicker pen.
12: A click, not a loose cap. We used to beg a lot for pens right now, and someday we'll probably be asking again, but right now we have a good source of pens. Because when Teachers Credit Union changed to Everwise, said they had some other swag, and they were like, could you use this? Because they wanted their new name out there, and they really didn't want the stuff local. Knowing that we send, you know, away, they said, do you want our pens? And we said, oh, yes, we send 100 pens a month in our go bags, and we need 2,000 at Christmas. And they were like, okay, you want them all? And we said, yes. So our step-nephew, who works for Everwise, said, I'll gather everything up and bring it to you. He showed up with his pickup truck, and he said, you want all the pens? And we said, yes, yes, we want the pens. We're pretty sure there was between 30 and 40,000. We used to put 1 pen in. Now we put 2 or 3.
13: Sometimes 5.
1: Well, you know, and times have changed, because I can remember back in the early days, you used to put a phone card in there.
13: Oh, yes.
1: So that they could call home. But nowadays with cell phones,
12: that's not
1: you
12: needed.
1: Don't have to worry about
12: when
1: that.
12: When we first started shipping our go bags that have the hygiene items and stationery kits, when we took over Operation Quiet Comfort Packing, we were putting in CD players.
13: And CDs.
12: And 3 CDs, because they were going to medical units.
13: Batteries to keep them going.
0: Really?
12: We were shipping because they were going to medical units, and we said the music was calming to them.
1: Yes.
13: Yep.
12: If you sent one today, the troops would look at them and go, what is
0: what
12: this?
0: What is that thing? What is that thing?
13: Yeah. So we even switched to MP3s for a while, and they wouldn't know what to do with those either.
12: And so things have changed, and we try to change with it. We want to send what they need and want, not what we think they need and want. And, you know, we just try to stay up with what the current things are. Yeah.
1: So and if people want to go and do a little bit of shopping, you can use the individual hot chocolate packs.
12: Yes.
13: Yep.
1: And pocket tissues.
12: Yes.
1: And Hershey Kisses.
13: Yeah.
12: Yes.
13: All in the 500 count pack.
1: The bigger the... And if you'd like to do your shopping online, you can go on Amazon.
12: Absolutely.
1: And have it shipped directly to them.
13: Straight to us and save the postage.
1: Yeah.
12: Yeah, that's one of the great things. A lot of people do that. They order on Amazon and have it shipped to 17671 13th Road, Plymouth, Indiana, 46563. They can just make it to Operation Quiet Comfort or OQC, and it gets delivered directly to us, and they don't have to handle it. So a lot
0: I'm
12: going to
0: do this the old-fashioned way. Look, this is cash.
12: You know what? We know what to do with cash.
0: You know what to do with that? Okay.
12: Yes, thank you, yeah. Mark.
13: Our door does not say cash-free establishment.
0: Cashless?
1: Yes. That's amazing.
13: One of the things that I'm in charge of a lot is the boxes.
1: Yes.
13: And I try to get all the younger kids there involved and have them every box decorated with Christmas items, trees and bells, and snowmen and whatever.
1: Color on the outside of them.
13: I'll put a challenge out there to all the Heartland artist people to show up and do a box or, or 50 of them.
0: That's a good idea.
1: Oh, nice.
0: That's a good idea.
1: Speaking of boxes, though, do you have to buy boxes to send all these in?
12: Once upon a time, we did. We had to buy them. And when we talk about boxes, we're not talking about the little bitty boxes.
13: Flat rate things or something.
12: We're talking 18 by 12 by 12. And we do them all the same so that when I do custom forms, I don't have to change the size. But all of our boxes are donated from American Container here in Plymouth. Good. It's awesome.
13: Yeah, they print them special for us. Even has our information on the bottom of them.
1: Does it really now? Yeah. Oh, my goodness. That's fantastic. Because it used to take seconds.
12: Right.
1: Well,
12: and we used to buy them from Uline. And now
1: that's wonderful.
12: I just email Matt Chamberlain and say, we need more. And there's somebody else that I think her name's Lori emails back and tells me when they're ready. And Kenny takes his trailer and picks up another pallet of boxes. And thankfully, we own storage units for some of these things. Right now, it's a real challenge trying to get everything stacked into our shop for the holiday. On the packing day, we'll utilize our Airbnb and the full building and the tent outside and the whole works. But for right now, we're just in the shop, stacking it up, preparing. And you mentioned other groups coming in to pack. On the second Thursday of every month, and it will be October 8th this year, or this month, from 6:30 to 8:30 in the evening, anyone's welcome. That's every month of the year except December. My sister finally convinced me, don't do December.
1: Which makes sense.
12: Yeah, but that's when we have anybody that wants to volunteer for putting the boxes, you know, filling the boxes.
13: Well, the prep work.
12: Yes, and then everybody wants to do something around holiday time, and we appreciate that. So we had the Triton Gives Back kids on last Friday. On October 12th, Everwise will send 15 volunteers for 4 hours.
0: We were just talking about that day of
12: giving. And I don't know how many years they've been doing this. They send 15 volunteers, and they spend 4 hours. I got to have a lot ready for them because they're there. Usually we have 2 hours. It was our normal packing, but they spend 4 hours doing whatever we need done. On October 20th, we have Home and Hobby, Home Ec Club coming. They have, for several years, they've done one of their meetings in the fall at our place. So last year when they scheduled and came, I thought they were doing a Home Ec meeting. And they were like, no, we don't need to have any kind of a meeting. We're just here to work. And I'm like, okay. So those, and then, like I said, the Triton Elementary Student Council's coming on the 23rd, sometime later in October. So,
1: but if you have an organization that wants to get involved and help out, this is a great thing.
13: Yeah. Anybody has service hours they have to perform.
1: Right.
12: Right. They can come on our regular packing night, or if they have a group, a small group, large group, whatever. Not too large, but, you know, just get a hold of us and we'll schedule a time that works for them and works for us. And everybody doing a little makes a big difference.
1: It certainly does. Now, how many boxes will it take to ship 2,000 stockings, would you guess?
13: 10 in a box. Do the math.
12: I don't think there's, I think we get 20 in a box. 15, 14. I don't know. You'd think we would remember this
13: from
12: 20
13: in a box would be 100 boxes.
1: Well, I'm wondering about, 100 boxes. How much does that cost to ship for Christmas?
12: That's a good question. Lately, boxes that weigh 20 to 25 pounds cost $30 to $35 a box. Yeah, it's a lot. So,
13: $3,000, $4,000.
12: Okay. Yeah, we have something called Postage Partners, where we offer if a business or an individual donates $1,000, they can be recognized as our postage partner of the month, because we normally spend $1,000 to $1,500 every month for what we ship. Mm-hmm. And that's 20 to 40 boxes. So if we're doing 100 to 150 boxes, I can't do the math that fast, but he's right. $3,000 to $4,000 probably just for the postage alone.
1: So actually donations –

0: big difference. So whether you do one stocking for $10 or if you can do, you know, like I have 10 grandkids, so I can't exactly tell them I donated a stocking in your name.
1: I'll tell them.
0: You know, they're getting old enough to really understand that. But, yes. You know, we've had people do that. They'll say, you know, I have 5 grandkids. Here's, you know, $50. And just doing it, thinking of what you would spend for your family. And just, again, it's letting our troops know that they are not forgotten, that they are appreciated. And I always tell people, we are non-political. I don't ever ask anybody to support a war or whatever is going on now, but I will ask everyone to support our troops, because I really don't believe we'd be the United States of America without our military.
2: Definitely, for sure. So do you have, like, on your website or Facebook page or somewhere, like if somebody just wants to like go online and donate to you, Cashola, can you do that?
1: There's a PayPal link on there for donations.
2: Okay.
1: If you want to contact us, there's a spot where you can fill in a inquiry where you put your name and address. And mm-hmm. Especially if you have a loved one in the military, you could give us their address right on the website.
0: We have gotten a few names that way. That's been a real good thing. We updated our website a year ago. We're still it's a work in progress to keep it updated. There are times that I just go, not my part of the project. Because that is
2: totally
0: not my thing.
3: It's www.operationquietcomfort.org.
0: Yes.
1: Yes.
2: Okay, so people can check that out.
0: Absolutely.
2: And if you want to make a donation, if you want to make a donation, a check, you can drop it off here too. I can let Jan know. You know, in fact, we have hot chocolate here for you to pick up. She was just here last week and did a pickup of a number of things, and then that came in. And it's like, oh, Jan will be in. Don't worry.
0: So. That was amazing. I still don't know who that bag of cards came from. There were a couple of names in there, one I recognized, but somebody had just donated all their cards. And so while I was sitting in front of the TV when he was watching things I didn't care about, I was sorting through the cards. And I don't know if we talked about, when we say Christmas cards or regular cards, we don't want the envelopes. We don't need envelopes. If you're buying cards, we will use blank envelopes, so give us the blank envelopes, but we don't want the cards in an envelope. So a lot of our Christmas cards, people have kept them from past years, and we just cut off the front and use the front like a postcard. Just write the message on the back of the pretty front, and that works great too. So,
2: and for me, believe it or not, writing a message is like, oh my gosh, how am I going to, here's 30 Christmas cards, how am I going to come up with 30 things to say, you know? You come up with one or two things, and you just write it the same thing on the card, on the card, on the card, on the card. She's sending out 2,000 stockings. Somebody, through all of this process, your girl in North Carolina, she's looking at that, and she says, oh, you know, take one from this stack, one from that stack.
0: Exactly.
2: You don't get that same message in, you don't
1: every
2: get
1: card,
2: it three
1: yeah.
2: times. Yes.
0: And that's why Diane in North Carolina and Emily right here in Culver, that's what they do. They sort them so that they're, and at Christmas time, we say we're a non-religious organization, but it's Christmas. And we always say it's okay to say God bless or we're praying for you. Uh-huh. We ask people not to evangelize, not, right. you know, Jesus saves. But Christmas is
2: or about the birth
0: started.
2: Of Christ.
0: Yeah, yes, exactly. So what our volunteers
2: the
0: will do.
2: The reason for the season, Jan.
0: Exactly. And, yeah, I struggle with saying not to do that. So what we do, like with the holiday stockings, our volunteers will maybe take one or two religious cards and a secular and put the three together. And we've had people send Hanukkah cards. And,
2: okay,
0: you know,
2: sure.
0: So we don't want to offend anybody, but we're not going to say, oh, we can't do a religious Christmas card because
2: right.
0: it is Christmas. So those are just little things to keep in mind and

0: like you said, write the same thing 50 times. It's okay. We don't care. It will go to different people.
1: And we do have people that do that 50, 100 times.
0: Really?
2: So the other thing about the Christmas cards, though, is that you have to remember is they can't have glitter on them. It is, yes. When you look at the Christmas cards, oh, it's so snowy and it's glistening on. Yeah, well, that glitter comes off. And if you're in a medical unit and you've had surgery, the last thing you want is glitter in your stitches, So no glitter.
0: No glitter. Please, no glitter. I actually had several boxes of Christmas cards donated, and I tried to give them away, and I didn't have any luck. So I thought, okay, I hate doing this, but I'll throw away the cards and I'll keep the envelopes. I couldn't keep the envelopes because they are too covered in glitter from being in glitter. The box. Yeah. With it goes everywhere, and it just doesn't go with military uniforms.
3: How did you learn that? How did you? Who told you that? I mean, how did you figure that out?
0: I should have brought one in to let you hold it, Mark.
3: Oh, I know they end up on you. But I'm just
0: actually way back when we took over the packing for Operation Quiet Comfort, because I'm not sure people still understand. We did not start this organization. Right. It started in Michigan with a lady that started this in July of 2004, Lori Pate, and we heard about it in 2007, made a trip up there, got involved, and got hooked.
2: Why did you go up there? You have a connection, or you have a military reason why you got
0: it
2: involved.
0: It seemed like it was a fun place to go. No. At that time, our son-in-law was stationed in Fairbanks, Alaska, at Fort Wainwright, but he was deployed to Iraq. He was one of the first brigades to be extended in Iraq. After a year, they were told they were staying. And during that time of their extension, our daughter still lived in Alaska, and she sent us information that they were bringing in new troops that were scheduled to come into Fort Wainwright. So then when that brigade of 10,000 was coming back from Iraq, they were going to be at 147% capacity. They were opening up barracks that were scheduled for demolition. They were renting hotels in Fairbanks. And they put out through the Red Cross that they needed 5,000 comforters, 5,000 sets of sheets, and 500 shower curtains.
1: And flip-flops.
0: And so our daughter was sending us this information, and somehow there was cross-reference. Our daughter's name's Lori. Lori Pate started Operation Quiet Comfort. We were a little confused, but once we sorted it all out, we talked to Lori Pate and found out what they were doing in Michigan, and that's why a few months later we said, let's go see what this is all about. And then things changed for Lori Pate and her family, and so in 2010 we made the decision she could no longer do this, and we made the decision to bring everything to Plymouth, Indiana, and continue Operation Quiet Comfort. And here we are.
2: And as you said, it is a nationwide program. You get donations, and you have volunteers from California to North Carolina. So anybody and everybody can help. When Mark asked about are you trying to send to local service members, we'll send to anybody that sends us a name and that we can get it to them. Right. That's what it's all about. But you have to understand that when they send, they are sending a box full of multiple the same items, so that person has to understand, oh, I got a box.
0: Right.
2: I'm sharing all of this stuff with everybody.
1: Mm-hmm. Yeah.
0: We had an experience, it's been some years ago now, that we got an email back. I can't think of the young man's name, but it was someone from Plymouth, Indiana. We did not ship a box to him, but when the box arrived in his unit, he saw that it was from Plymouth, Indiana. We knew his parents and grandparents from St. Michael. It was amazing. So you hear those things in, on songs and all about how it really happens.
2: Yep.
0: I call it a God thing, but somebody local received, not directly, but was there and saw. And we had somebody else that said his wife was from Warsaw or something, you know.
2: Yep, exactly.
0: You just, you don't know. And we can have people, I know at our fundraiser, we do a big fundraiser in April. April 15th is the date for next year. We've got that locked in. And there were some things left over from our silent auction, and we had to connect the person. They had already left. And when I delivered it, I discovered they were a Gold Star family. And Gold Star families mean that they have lost someone in the military. Mm-hmm. They live right here in Plymouth. I didn't know. You know, you don't know. Your neighbors may have connections, exactly. or somebody just down the street may have a military partner in the service, and you don't know. So we say, you know, we all benefit. I used to do, I should look that up again. Walmart had a grant program that I applied for, and it said, you know, what does this do locally? And I said, you know, our military supports everyone, whether they're from your neighborhood or not.
2: So. I do also want to say that I know a few times you've been benefit from Marshall County REMC's Roundup,
0: mm-hmm. Yes.
2: And receive funds there. And Beacon Credit Union.
0: Yes.
2: They do a voting thing every once in a while, I think. And you have been fortunate there a few times to receive money there. But, yeah, as she said, it's all donations. So
0: it is. And I wish I had it in front of me. I can't tell you who the postage partners have been this year. We're still looking for a couple more. We didn't fill up the whole year with that $1,000 a month. I know Southwire, I don't know if they've done it, or doing a golf outing and the proceeds.
2: Oh, wow.
0: I believe they're supposed to be getting us be their postage partner for October. Mm. So we have a lot of local donations. I mean, the community is very giving. And like I said, we'll have lots of people, as far as we know, on October 31st. Everyone is welcome. And if you can't come for the whole time, it's okay to pop in for an hour or two, or just stop in and see what's going on. Somebody will put you to work, but you can just come and see what we do. And I encourage people, you know, if you can't come to our Thursday night packing, give us a call and just stop in. We'll give you a little tour. We were excited. It's been just a few weeks ago, or about a month ago. Southwire had people from their corporate office in Georgia were up here. And so they came, several of their local employees and a couple from Georgia came just for a show and tell to see what they're donating to, because that's something that, this has nothing to do with holiday, but they send something called, they have Project Gift, and Georgia sends us boxes, usually a couple boxes once a month.
1: Yep. Yeah, they have a program for all their new employees. They have to do so many hours of service work before they go on the production line.
2: Oh, I love that.
1: And that service work is putting together these bags, similar to our go bags, for donations to people. And they couldn't figure out where to send them all the time. And somehow they got tech with us, probably through Bremen. And we are now their source to send to, and we get boxes every month of this Project Gift.
2: I just see in your September shipping on Facebook, 102 bags from Southwire Project Gift. Each bag contained a puzzle book, lip balm, a deck of cards, and snacks.
0: Yeah.
2: So, I mean,
0: they're just a plastic bag with that and a card.
2: That's so cool.
0: Excuse me. And, yeah, when they were here visiting, they were like, what more can we do? What else can we do? And I haven't replied yet, but Southwire in El Paso, Texas wants to do something special for Veterans Day.
2: Oh,
0: and
2: wow.
0: Bremen has always done things for us. So, yeah, it's amazing once the word gets out. And it's taken a while for it to catch on, but I think people know. We've been doing this now for a long time.
1: Decades.
0: 16 years. And so it took a few years for people to be like, what? Is this really something I want to donate to? And we were blessed last year with a major donation from a lady that was 91 years old. She still writes cards for us. I picked up a bag of cards that she had done. And she doesn't just write, thank you for your service. She writes a little note. I mean,
1: it's a diary, a book.
0: Well, not quite. But yeah, so it's again, I just can't quit saying everyone doing a little makes a big difference. And how do we know? We'll never know what that one card or that one gift did for the morale of one of our troops mm-hmm. that's far from home, and especially the holidays. Besides the stockings, we also send to each contact that we have, we send a box of decorations, things they can decorate their home away from home. Again, we buy that stuff up after Christmas. I don't know how many totes of it I've got. Some of the things might even be dog toys, but you know, if it looks like a candy cane or something, they can hang it up.
1: Well, they may have a dog back there.
0: Could be. They have
2: sometimes,
0: and we have been known to send dog biscuits to ones that
2: whatever they need,
0: whatever. That's Pam Michael loves to tell the story, and again, this has been quite some time ago, but we were sending to a medical unit of surgeons. And they asked for a new soccer ball because they had sewed theirs up all they could.
3: Yeah.
0: So sometimes we get some interesting, mainly we send snacks and hygiene items on our regular monthly packing. But
1: if it's
0: never
1: a request
0: know.
1: That we can do, we will do it.
0: Exactly. We sent cushions one time. They said they were making furniture out of pallets and they wanted cushions. And so we found a source.
2: So. Well, over the years, you've sent bread machines, coffee
0: yes,
2: makers.
0: Absolutely.
2: I mean, you know, it's been a variety of things. Whatever they need or want, that's what you're looking for.
0: I don't know about biggest connection, but one of the fun ones is Ernest Darima was a major. He is a surgeon. He was in Iraq. The first time we sent to him, I don't know how we connected. But every time he was deployed after that, he contacted us. I'm now friends on Facebook with him. He's in South Korea on his final deployment. Mm. We're really hoping to get him here to one of our fundraisers because it's been awesome. We have pictures of him and a group receiving a coffee maker. It's just fun to be able to really connect. Because sometimes we never meet the person. We never have much communication. But he's one that it's been fun. I don't know how many years. He was in Landstuhl, Germany. Like I said, he's in South Korea right now. I can't remember what other places he's been. But he's now a full colonel.
2: And even though he's that high up, I mean, you've got an address for him.
0: Absolutely.
2: So you could use that to
0: absolutely.
2: To send
0: we send packages to South Korea his name. Yes.
2: Wow.
0: And he sends pictures back. It's fun.
2: So, folks, Operation Quiet Comfort, it's a nationwide program, but all of the packing and the shipping happens here locally. There are needs for the holiday season. One of the biggest needs is names with addresses that they can ship to.
0: Yes.
2: If you have a troop that is overseas, especially overseas somewhere, that's really... You know, had initially been the whole goal about the whole program. But if you have somebody who's not going to be home for the holidays and that they're willing to accept a box and share it with others in their unit, they are looking for those addresses.
0: Yes, and I mentioned, you know, how we got connected with Operation Quiet Comfort. But we also have military connection. My dad was in World War II. Kenny was one of the last draft numbers called up, trained for Vietnam, but they stopped sending draftees to Vietnam, so he ended up in Germany. I'm a college dropout. I married him and went with him. But besides, our son served 6.5 years in the Navy, and I think some of the years he actually got home right after Christmas, but he wasn't home for Christmas. And we went about 2 years without seeing him when he was stationed in Spain and then in Bahrain.
2: Wow.
0: So.
2: Well, $10 will help to fill one stocking and get it shipped overseas. So if you would like to help out, once again, Jan, tell where they can drop off donations, financial donations, or the hot individual packs of hot chocolate, pocket tissues, and Hershey Kisses.
0: 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They have a special box there for drop-offs. They have been doing that for us for many years. They keep that box there, and I just pop in and pick it up from there. Also, at Back to Basics at the Castle at State Road 8 and 17, they're closed on Sunday, Monday, and Tuesday, but any other time, you can drop it off there. You can drop it off at Beauty and the Beach Salon. If you don't know Bonnie Broker at Beauty and the Beach, you're missing out.
2: Where is it located? I don't know.
0: On 12B Road.
2: Okay.
0: It's kind of out in the country, but if you go
1: out,
0: there.
1: Out by Lake Letonka.
0: If you
2: Culver address?
0: Yes, it is okay. A Culver address. If you know Bonnie, you'll know all about Operation Quiet Comfort.
2: Yes.
0: We can't convince her to be a board member, but I swear, I don't know if she... I used to say she threatens people when she has scissors or hair color. You know, they're sitting in her chair, and she says, donate or else. But, you know, she explained to me one time. She goes, you know, men and women come in. They sit in her chair in the salon. She says, they're there for half an hour or 2 hours. She goes, I have a chance to educate. And I think that's true. She educates, but her passion is amazing, and her clients are amazing with what they donate. So anyway, they can drop off there. There's also the opportunity to drop off at our place, 17671 13th Road, Plymouth. Or you can order direct from Amazon, or any place else for that matter, and have it shipped directly to that 17671 13th Road, Plymouth, Indiana. And if anybody has questions, our phone number is 574-936-1424.
2: Thank you guys for coming in. I guess I should have had some Christmas music today to play. get us in the festive mood or whatever. Yeah, but
1: bubble machine like it's snowing.
2: There you go. And don't forget, coming up on Halloween, October 31st, they're going to do the packing. Anybody and everyone is welcome. And it's a fun, if you can only come for an hour that day, they totally understand. That's great. If you want to be there for 3 hours or the whole day, it doesn't matter, because volunteers come and go to help out, but they're going to need between 50 and 80 volunteers to help out. Yeah,
1: there's
2: so.
1: Plenty of parking, plenty of room. Just come on
0: we
1: out.
0: We make it work.
2: And lunch is served. So.
1: Yes.
0: And they should be old enough by then. If anybody needs a kitten, we'll have them available.
3: No thanks.
0: quick thing. This morning we were so excited. Success. The mother cat put them in the basket in the garage. For 3 days, they've been in my car, under the hood, somewhere in my car where we couldn't reach them.
3: Oh, my goodness.
0: I'm not sure the brain of my cat. Anyway, that's a whole other story.
3: So you couldn't drive your car for...
0: I didn't drive my car for 3 days. It's like, I don't know what will happen to them.
2: Exactly. Oh, my goodness. That's crazy. Well, I want to thank you guys for coming in, and we are a drop-off location, so if you want to drop off here and help out Operation Quiet Comfort, we'll have a table up in the front
3: lobby.
2: Give
3: the address for the station, because sometimes I talk to people and go, where's that at?
2: It is at 112 West Washington Street. We are catty-corner from the back door of the Brass Rail and catty-corner from the north end of the Plymouth Public Library, right across the street from the old firehouse, so...
0: Right.
2: Right.
0: Easy
2: down
0: to
2: next
0: find.
2: To Dr. Bedell.
3: Right.
2: Right next door to
3: across
2: Dr. Bedell.
3: Across from Plymouth Glass.
2: Yeah.
1: Yeah,
2: so
1: across from Plymouth Glass.
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0: Well, thank you again for having us and for being a great supporter.
2: Thank you, guys. I'm going to take a quick break to let them out of the studio. And when we come back, Mark and I are going to wrap things up.
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2: Welcome back to the show. I told Mark we got a minute and a half to finish it. I don't think I'm going to make it. So I do want to remind everybody, don't forget today at the First United Methodist Church at 400 North Michigan Street, right here in downtown Plymouth, next to Ready Mart. They have their free community meal. It is from 5 until 6:30, dine in or carry out. The menu for tonight's meal is a pulled pork sandwich, coleslaw, potato chips, fruit, and a cookie. And they serve from 5 until 6:30 today or until they run out of food. So anybody and everyone is welcome. Somebody is calling.
10: Good morning.
2: You're on the air.
10: I just wanted to call in an anniversary.
2: All righty. Is it today?
10: Yes.
2: Okay. And who is it for?
10: David and Rhonda Harshman.
2: Oh, I've got it.
10: Okay.
3: Dave and Rhonda.
2: I got it here, hon.
3: Dave and Rhonda.
2: All right.
10: Thank you.
2: Thank you. Bye-bye. Thanks. Bye-bye, Rhonda. Okay. Coming up on Saturday, it is the 8th annual Chocolate Walk. I'm doing it. I'm participating. I will be at Laura's Butterfly Boutique.
3: Oh.
2: Laura actually is going to be in South Carolina, right where I came from, the same area, for a baby shower this weekend. So I'm passing out Butterfly Boutiques treats and my treats, which last year I said I'm not doing this. I'm not going to make them. I'm going to buy it. Well, here we are. I didn't buy it, so I'm going
3: to
2: be
3: making it,
2: and I just ordered some stuff today from Walmart. Jim doesn't know it tonight, but we're gonna get started tonight. You can chocolate cover Oreo cookies.
3: Yeah.
2: So I'm going to dip Oreo cookies, and then I saw this other one where you take vanilla wafers and a Rolo. Put that on there, and then you put it in the oven. The Rolo melts, then you put another vanilla wafer on top.
3: Oh.
2: And then you dip it in chocolate. So I'm going to make two different things.
3: That's funny. We followed a fried Oreo truck yesterday, headed to Tipton. I'm like, wonder where they're headed.
2: Yeah. Go to the soccer game?
3: No, they weren't. Yeah.
2: But the Chocolate Walk is coming up this Saturday from 10 until 3. Tickets are $20. I believe there are 26 stops on this year's trip. So get your tickets. You can get them at the Marshall County Museum, also at Simply Stated Gifts, or online through Eventbrite. There are only 150 tickets available, and I'm not sure where they are on the count, but I know it's starting to get a little bit close. So the other thing, the Indiana State Corn Husking Competition is this Saturday. It's actually in Napanee, but it's for the whole state of Indiana. And it starts at 9 a.m. with husking. It'll go about till 3 or 4 or 5 in the afternoon, depending on how many farms, kids and adults and seniors. And I mean, this is for everybody. They start them at...
3: I bet Fred will be there.
2: I do, too. And if the weather's great, it what a great fall afternoon. And they do have Amish food there, too. I know that part of it. So that's happening. head over on US 6 when you get to the middle of Napanee. Is that 15? I don't know road numbers. Just when you get in the middle of town, you'll know right where it is. You're going to head north, and you're going to go up past the high school.
3: Past the high school?
2: Yep. And there'll be signs out for that. Also coming up this Saturday, it's the Pancake and Sausage and Biscuit and Gravy Breakfast with the Max and Cookie Odd Fellows. They will be serving from 6 a.m. until 11. It's all you can eat for $15. Kids are $8. The Max and Cookie Odd Fellows are located at the corner of 18th B and Pine Roads between Argus and Culver. And they're also going to have a bake sale for the Marshall County Extension Homemakers. Mm. So that's going on. If you want to drop off grocery bags, the plastic grocery bags for a Bread of Life food pantry, I am collecting those. We are going to go over time here. Birthdays today.
3: You got a slug of them.
2: I have quite a few birthdays today. Celebrating a birthday today is Jana Oliver. Happy birthday, Jana. Celia Pugh is celebrating a birthday today. Happy birthday, Celia. Dawn Roos has a birthday today. Happy birthday, Dawn. And that's another Jana Oliver. So must have had her twice. Okay, so there's my birthdays. We're going to put them in a hat, and on Friday we will draw out our winner, and they'll get four prizes. I have several anniversaries, and we're going to draw a winner today.

0: Celebrating an anniversary on Saturday was Kurt and Janet Howard. 45 years. I can't believe it's been that long for them. But happy anniversary to you guys. Celebrating an anniversary on Monday was Jill and Ricky Garrison. 55 years for them. Celebrating an anniversary today is Dave and Rhonda Harshman. 31 years. We got some big ones here. And the last one that goes in the September hat also today, Yvonne and Thomas Carruthers. They are celebrating 10 years today. So, Mark, you shake them all up, and then we're going to draw out one
1: Close
0: winner.
1: Close my eyes, reach down in
0: yep.
1: there.
0: Yep. Reach in the hat, pull out a winner.
1: Okay.
0: And get glasses. His glasses on so he can see.
1: Janice and Mark Holliday.
0: Oh, wow. Janice Holliday from Older Adult Services.
1: 35 years.
0: 35 years?
1: Is Janice 35?
0: no, she got married when she's 10. She's 45. happy anniversary. They get $50 from the Plymouth Chapel of the Palmer Funeral Home. If you've got October anniversaries, please send them my way. Let us announce them on the air and celebrate those special days, and then we'll put them in the drawing for that. Same thing with birthdays. If you've got birthdays, let me know. You can email Kathy, and I spell it with a K, kathy@giant.fm. You can drop them by here at the radio station, 112 West Washington Street in downtown Plymouth, or you can walk in, mail, email Kathy. There's another way to get them here. Call me, 574-936.
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0: 4096. That's my office phone when I get off the air. And give me a few minutes because it takes me some time to get out of here and over into there. So I want to thank everybody for listening today. Coming up tomorrow on the show, Fred Webster is with me. And we've got the girls in from the museum tomorrow. So tune in tomorrow, right after the 9 o'clock news, for another What's Your Opinion show. So long, everyone.
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7: ABC News, I'm Sherry Preston. Israeli sources tell ABC that an incident on board a passenger jet bound for Tel Aviv is now being investigated as a possible terrorist incident. ABC News Chief Foreign Correspondent Ian Pannell.
8: Passengers on board telling Israeli media the plane lost control after some kind of struggle between the pilots. An Israeli source familiar with the matter telling ABC News Israeli security assessment is that one of the pilots tried to take control and crash the plane.
7: The plane landing in Saudi Arabia. New numbers on the economy. Inflation coming in 3.4% compared to last year, according to the PCE, the Fed's preferred inflation gauge. That's lower than expected. Tens of millions of Americans are under threats from possible flooding from Arizona through Illinois, with strong storms moving across the area. ABC News has obtained the original 2024 statement from the woman who says she was gang raped at Cornell University. This is ABC News.
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4: I'm Rusty Nixon, Giant FM News. Marshall County Plan Commission discussed how to proceed with the updating of the new comprehensive plan for the county at their meeting on Thursday, September 24th. County Plan Director Nicholas Whitwer approached the board for direction in how to proceed with hiring a company to perform that work.
5: We can just hire somebody directly at any time, or we can have an RFP. It's kind of up in the air. So, I mean, that's where I'm kind of struggling here, too. I just want a little direction and say. So if you want to see a couple more come in and bring some more local type outfits to do comprehensive planning, and we can have also some from downstate or even out of state.
4: There was a question arose about costs for that service.
5: Like they both stated last time we had people here, it's pretty much a redo. I mean, I think we're looking at probably $100,000 to $150,000. Yeah, I know at one time we had, I think, about $80,000 worth of dollars the council allocated for Plan Commission's budget and what the commissioners had allocated for a comprehensive plan. I think we had around $80,000 kind of allocated.
4: The board directed Whitwer to ask companies interested in the work to make a presentation to them at a future meeting. Plymouth police arrested a Chicago man Sunday evening after responding to reports of a street fight, an encounter that ended with a taser deployment. Sunday, September 27th, officers were dispatched to Western Avenue and Pilgrim Lane after a caller reported two men actively fighting in the middle of the street. Officer Jeremy Enyart located both men walking in the grassy area near American Container. The suspect was walking south toward the officer and noticed what appeared to be blood on his face. After several attempts to get the subject to stop, along with warnings of taser deployment, Enyart deployed his taser to detain the suspect. A second Plymouth officer arrived and secured 25-year-old Angel Bustamante of Chicago with wrist restraints. Bustamante was transported to the hospital for medical clearance before being taken to the Marshall County Jail, where he was lodged for public intoxication and resisting law enforcement. Plymouth man was arrested Monday evening after returning to a residence he'd been trespassed from and fighting with the officer who tried to take him into custody. Monday, September 28th, at 8:30 p.m., Officer Fisher with the Plymouth Police Department was flagged down and advised that a man identified as 59-year-old Tony Aitchison had previously been trespassed from 223 West Adams Street and was currently at that residence. Witnesses told the officer Aitchison was walking around the house and appeared to be trying to get inside. When Fisher arrived, he located Aitchison coming off the front porch and walking away from the officers. They stopped Aitchison, confirmed his information with dispatch. As Officer Fisher attempted to take him into custody, Aitchison began fighting the officer and resisting. Aitchison of North Walnut Street in Plymouth was eventually taken into custody after being tased. He's transported to the hospital for medical clearance and then to the Marshall County Jail, where he was booked for resisting law enforcement, public intoxication on drugs, criminal trespass, and battery on law enforcement. I'm Rusty Nixon, Giant FM News.
6: And we're back with breaking news. Coke Zero Sugar might be the best Coke ever.
12: That's right, Jim. Coke Zero Sugar is a must-try for any Coke fan, so make sure you... Jim. Jim. We're on the air.
6: Ooh, yes, this tastes like the best Coke ever to me. Your thoughts, Jen?
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15: Mostly cloudy skies are expected today, along with scattered rain showers. Rain showers overall should be relatively light, but the best chance for that will be this afternoon. That's going to keep our temperatures down a little bit. Highs around 68 to 70. We'll stay in the low 60s overnight tonight with scattered showers. And then for Thursday, showers and thunderstorms possible with high temperatures around 75. The heaviest rain is expected Thursday night. I'm meteorologist Carrie Pujo.

Giant FM, Wednesday, midday. Good morning. How you doing? Randy Wayne hanging out with you here. That's Taylor Swift, and I knew it. I knew you. Kicking off the 11 o'clock hour. Good morning. Hope you're having a great day. It's going to be a little cloudy today. Chance of rain showers coming up later this afternoon and into the evening. So probably ought to keep that umbrella handy, especially as you head out of work later. Not right now necessarily, but later, probably going to need it. It's Lovely the Band now and Broken. Good morning.

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4: Cloudy skies will take us through this afternoon with scattered showers likely. High temperatures will stay in the upper 60s. For tonight, cloudy with a 40% chance of showers and a low of 63. Mostly cloudy with a 60% chance of showers on Thursday, especially as we head into the afternoon and evening. Highs will make it to 75. And for Friday, mostly cloudy with a 40% chance of showers early. Highs will make it to 63. I'm WSBT 22 meteorologist Abby Wepler.

That's Love Song with Sarah Bareilles here on this Hump Day Wednesday, halfway through the work week, our final day of September the 30th. Can you believe it? I know. But a lot of great things going on this weekend, and one of them is going to happen in Argus, Oktoberfest, noon to 9. A lot of great things going on. There's going to be bounce houses, chili cook-off, tasting and judging. There's a barbecue cook-off and tasting and judging. Hay rides, bonfires, kids pumpkin painting, live music with Ike and Dave at 7 p.m., glow float at 8 p.m., so a lot of great things going on. Head down to Argus this Saturday, noon to 9.

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Jimmy Eat World in the middle here on Giant FM, and we are in the middle of the day, heading to the lunch hour. Can you believe it? The morning's just flying by. It's crazy. What are we going to have for lunch today? I don't know. I haven't decided. Which leftover will it be? Might be Sloppy Joe's again today. 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Good old leftover Sloppy Joe's, some potato salad. 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Ed Sheeran now in Shivers.

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0: ABC News, I'm Sherry Preston. At the last minute, a federal appeals court has halted the scheduled execution of Krista Pike, who was to have been put to death about a half hour from now. The judges saying they want to review whether Pike's allegations of rape as a child were fully considered at her sentencing. She was to have been the first woman put to death in Tennessee in 200 years. Israeli Prime Minister Benjamin Netanyahu says a pilot stabbed another pilot and then tried to crash the aircraft carrying dozens of Israelis, passengers and crew, staging a dramatic intervention to subdue the attack. Yasmin Abakas had a daughter on board and says she was told
1: a few Israelis, they ran away to the guy. He took a knife and tried to kill the pilot. They take his hand and put him on the floor.
0: There is a lot of blood around, they said as well. Israel is threatening it as a terror incident. U.S. military announcing it's completed the full withdrawal of all troops from Iraq. This is ABC News.
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4: I'm Rusty Nixon, Giant FM News. Marshall County Plan Commission discussed how to proceed with the updating of the new comprehensive plan for the county at their meeting on Thursday, September 24th. County Plan Director Nicholas Whitwer approached the board for direction in how to proceed with hiring a company to perform that work.
5: We can just hire somebody directly at any time, or we can have an RFP. It's kind of up in the air. So, I mean, that's where I'm kind of struggling here, too. I just want a little direction and say. So if you want to see a couple more come in and bring some more local type outfits to do comprehensive planning, and we can have also some from downstate or even out of state.
4: There was a question arose about costs for that service.
5: Like they both stated last time we had people here, it's pretty much a redo. I think we're looking at probably $100,000 to $150,000. Yeah, I know at one time we had, I think, about $80,000 worth of dollars the council allocated for Plan Commission's budget and what the commissioners had allocated for a comprehensive plan. I think we had around $80,000. And allocated.
4: The board directed Whitwer to ask companies interested in the work to make a presentation to them at a future meeting. City of Plymouth has submitted its application for the 2027 Community Crossings Matching Grant. City Engineer Dan Sellers reported during Monday evening's Board of Public Works and Safety meeting. Sellers said the fixed projects included in the application of an estimated value of $960,000. He detailed the streets in the application as Rex Street from Liberty to Roy, Berkeley Street from Randolph to Columbus Drive, Richter Road from Jefferson Street to Solomon Court, Nutmeg Road from the city limits to Oak Hill Avenue, Western Avenue from North Liberty to Pilgrim Lane. Sellers noted these aren't the only street projects planned for next year, just the ones that would be paid for by the grant if the city is awarded the funds. Board member Don Ecker asked when the city would find out about the grant award. Sellers said the notification could come in a couple of months. He explained that the city hopes to get word as early as possible and then contact paving companies to seek bids at the end of the year so paving can happen earlier. On another project, Sellers said the Oak Road Improvement and Sidewalk Project is getting underway this week with survey work. Mayor Robert Lissenberger commented the project is starting this fall with survey work, followed by further engineering next year. From there, the process will involve acquisition of property and the possible relocation of some utilities. He indicated it's a long process with construction slated for 2032. Plymouth police arrested a Chicago man Sunday evening after responding to reports of a street fight, an encounter that ended with a taser deployment. Sunday, September 27th, officers were dispatched to Western Avenue and Pilgrim Lane after a caller reported two men actively fighting in the middle of the street. Officer Jeremy Enyart located both men walking in the grassy area near American Container. The suspect was walking south toward the officer and noticed what appeared to be blood on his face. After several attempts to get the subject to stop, along with warnings of taser deployment, Enyart deployed his taser to detain the suspect. A second Plymouth officer arrived and secured 25-year-old Angel Bustamante of Chicago with wrist restraints. Bustamante was transported to the hospital for medical clearance before being taken to the Marshall County Jail, where he was lodged for public intoxication and resisting law enforcement. I'm Rusty Nixon, Giant FM News.
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4: It's another giant week of high school football on Giant FM. I'm Rusty Nixon, Giant FM Sports, and it all starts on Thursday night at 7 o'clock. It's called Thursday Night Lights. We go around the county. We talk to all the area football coaches about their matchups, get a scouting report for Friday night's games. Culver head coach Austin Faust has his hands full. His team will head to Royal Center and take on one of the state's best programs year in, year out. In Pioneer, they're undefeated. He knows what he wants to see out of his guys on Friday, though.
6: Not turning the ball over on offense and special teams and giving our chance with our execution to put points on the board. I thought Zach had a nice game passing-wise in the flats, and hopefully that's something we can keep kind of using to widen teams out and have to defend the width of the field that will hopefully then open up our running game.
4: Then on Friday, it's our normal triple header on WTCA, as always. Plymouth Rocky football, as they travel to Warsaw, take on the Tigers in the longest rivalry game in the state of Indiana. Over 100 years they've been getting together. Ryan Lockhart and Kenny Kramer will have the call for you there. I don't think they were there for the first one, but they'll be there for this one. Then on WKBI, Mitch Columbia has a couple of heavyweights in the HNAC. Winamac will take on North Judson. That one a little bit later start, 7 o'clock for the pregame, 8 o'clock for the kickoff with Mitch Columbia on WKBI. Then on Max 98.3, join Joe McKee and myself. We'll be at LaVille as the Glen Falcons come to town. Another rivalry game there. Our start 6:30 with the pregame, 7 o'clock with the kickoff. But wait, that's not all. Saturday, a special bonus game as we'll head to CMA on Max 98.3. Joe and I will have the call as Rensselaer Central comes to town to take on the Culver Academy Eagles. Our pregame will start at 12:30, kickoff set for 1 at Oliver Field in Culver. I'm Rusty Nixon, Giant FM Sports.
7: I'm Ryan Martin on Hoosier Ag Today with Midday Market and Weather Analysis brought to you by Louis Dreyfus in Claypool, currently paying a 20-cent negative basis versus the November futures. For soybeans delivered all the way through fall, call with questions 574-566-2113. I hesitate to call it turnaround Tuesday action in the markets because not everything is up. Everything was down on Monday. And to be clear, right now corn and wheat are still trading unchanged, a little bit lower, but beans are trying to turn around a bit, 6 to 7 cents higher. Nothing fundamentally has changed. I think the bean market just was looking at yesterday's falling out of bed and saying, yeah, maybe it was too far. Maybe we need to stabilize here a little bit. Harvest is underway still with decent weather across a large part of the country, but the remains of Polo are going to be coming up through the Central Plains, Central Western Corn Belt, and eventually through the Eastern Corn Belt as we move through the rest of this week. That will slow harvest progress here just a little bit. I'm Ryan Martin.
4: Turning now to funeral arrangements. Michael Duggar Boys, 90, passed away on Saturday, September 26th at Millard's Mary Manor in Plymouth. Mike was born on April 2nd, 1936 to Alfred Riddick and Mina Lutz Duggar Boys and raised in Plymouth. On July 28th, 1957, Mike married Joanne Marjorie Regal of Liberty Center, Ohio. They were married for 64 years. She preceded him in death on December 3rd of 2021. Mike owned and worked for the Pilot News for more than 40 years, was honored and was given the Sagamore of the Wabash by Governor Otis R. Bowen and a key to the city of Plymouth by Mayor Mark Center. Mike was also given Plymouth High School's Distinguished Alumni Award and inducted into the PHS Hall of Fame by the Plymouth High School's Alumni Association. Visitation will be held from 10 a.m. to 1 p.m. at the First United Methodist Church, 400 North Michigan Street in Plymouth. Memorial services will be held immediately following at 1 p.m. with Pastor Lauren Hall officiating. Mike will be laid to rest in a private graveside service at Oak Hill Cemetery. Memorial contributions in Mike's honor could be made to First United Methodist Church in Plymouth, the St. Joe Hospital Cancer Institute of Plymouth Campus, and the Cancer Society. Candy L. Shufelt passed away on Saturday, September 26th of 2026. She was born on August 10th of 1970 in Plymouth, married Michael on January 3rd of 1991 in Plymouth. They shared 35 years of marriage. She worked as a behavioral health technician at Michiana Behavioral Health. Visitation will be held on Saturday, October 3rd from 11 a.m. to 1 p.m. at Johnson Danielson Funeral Home, 1100 North Michigan Street in Plymouth. A funeral service will immediately follow with Robert Isom officiating. Burial will take place at New Oak Hill Cemetery in Plymouth. Johnson Danielson Funeral Home has been entrusted with the arrangements. Condolences can be left for the family at www.johnson-danielson.com. Judith K. Brumley, 81, passed away at her home on September 27th of 2026. Born on November 17th, 1944 in Elkhart, Judy was the daughter of Joseph and Marie Anderson Simpson. Judy married her high school sweetheart, Douglas Brumley, on March 19th of 1963. After graduating from La Paz High School, she began a dedicated career with the United States Postal Service, where she worked for more than 30 years before retiring in 1998. Visitation will be held on Friday, October 2nd from 12 to 1 p.m. at Johnson Danielson Funeral Home, 1100 North Michigan Street in Plymouth. Funeral services will immediately follow at 1 p.m. with Pastor David Herbster officiating. Burial will take place at Oak Hill Cemetery in Plymouth. Memorial contributions in Judy's honor may be made to the Marshall County Humane Society in Plymouth. Condolences may be left for the family at www.johnson-danielson.com. Karen L. Wojcik Gibbons, 56, of Plymouth, passed away on September 25th after a long battle with cancer. She was born on December 26, 1969, to the late Aloysius Wojcik and Rita Falkowski Wojcik in Plymouth, and lived a life marked by love, devotion, and spirited personality. Karen was a proud graduate of Plymouth High School, class of 1988. Following her education, she worked at Zentas in Plymouth. Time to visit with the family will be on Thursday, October 1st from 4 to 7 p.m. at Palmer Funeral Home, Plymouth Chapel, 300 West Madison Street in Plymouth. A mass of Christian burial will be held at 11 a.m. on Friday, October 2nd, with 1 hour of visitation prior at St. Michael's Catholic Church, 612 North Walnut Street in Plymouth. Procession to Oak Hill Cemetery in Plymouth will immediately follow for graveside service. Memorial contributions may be made in Karen's name to St. Michael's Catholic Church, 612 North Center Street in Plymouth. Diane Gladowski, 84, of Plymouth, Indiana, lovingly known as Grandma Ducky to her grandchildren, passed away on September 25th. A celebration of life for Diane will be announced at a later date. Elkhart Cremation Services has been entrusted with the arrangements.
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10: Cloudy skies will take us through this afternoon with scattered showers likely. High temperatures will stay in the upper 60s. For tonight, cloudy with a 40% chance of showers and a low of 63. Mostly cloudy with a 60% chance of showers on Thursday, especially as we head into the afternoon and evening. Highs will make it to 75. And for Friday, mostly cloudy with a 40% chance of showers early. Highs will make it to 63. I'm WSBT 22 meteorologist Abby Wepler.

Good afternoon. That's Bruno Mars with Risk It All. I'm Randy Wynn, hanging out with you here in the midday. How you doing? Hopefully you're having a great Wednesday. It's hump day, middle of the work week. Can't beat it, right? Weekend just around the corner. Looks like we're going to have a few days of not so pleasant weather. Going to have some rain and fun stuff like that. But the weekend right now looks good. So let's keep our fingers crossed for that. It's Maroon 5 now and Payphone. I'm

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2: Cloudy skies will take us through this afternoon with scattered showers likely. High temperatures will stay in the upper 60s. For tonight, cloudy with a 40% chance of showers and a low of 63. Mostly cloudy with a 60% chance of showers on Thursday, especially as we head into the afternoon and evening. Highs will make it to 75. And for Friday, mostly cloudy with a 40% chance of showers early. Highs will make it to 63. I'm WSBT 22 meteorologist Abby Wepler.

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Randy Wynn hanging out with you as we work our way through the 12 o'clock hour. On the way, some Alex Warren, Nickelback, Ace of Base coming up. But right now, it's Post Malone with Circles.

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5: ABC News, I'm Sherry Preston. Israeli Prime Minister Benjamin Netanyahu says a pilot on a flight from the UAE to Israel stabbed another pilot and then tried to crash the aircraft carrying dozens of Israelis. Passengers and crew staging a dramatic intervention to subdue the attacker, says ABC's Ian Pannell.
6: It seems to have involved the pilot and possibly the first officer. That's certainly what Saudi authorities have said are the two individuals who've been hospitalized. But it's not clear who the instigator was. Instigators. The passengers clearly became involved, but there are questions about who opened the door.
5: ABC's Ian Pannell, the plane landing in Saudi Arabia, the incident being investigated as an act of terror. At the last minute, a federal appeals court has halted the scheduled execution of Krista Pike, who would have been the first woman put to death in 200 years in the state of Tennessee. Last U.S. troops have now left Iraq, the withdrawal 12 years after they were tasked with the missing of fighting of the Islamic State. This is ABC News.
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11: I'm Rusty Nixon, Giant FM News. City of Plymouth has submitted its application for the 2027 Community Crossings Matching Grant. City Engineer Dan Sellers reported during Monday evening's Board of Public Works and Safety meeting. Sellers said the fixed projects included in the application of an estimated value of $960,000. He detailed the streets in the application as Rex Street from Liberty to Roy, Berkeley Street from Randolph to Columbus Drive, Richter Road from Jefferson Street to Solomon Court, Nutmeg Road from the city limits to Oak Hill Avenue, Western Avenue from North Liberty to Pilgrim Lane. Sellers noted these aren't the only street projects planned for next year, just the ones that would be paid for by the grant if the city is awarded the funds. Board member Don Ecker asked when the city would find out about the grant award. Sellers said the notification could come in a couple of months. He explained that the city hopes to get word as early as possible and then contact paving companies to seek bids at the end of the year so paving can happen earlier. On another project, Sellers said the Oak Road Improvement and Sidewalk Project is getting underway this week with survey work. Mayor Robert Lissenberger commented the project is starting this fall with survey work, followed by further engineering next year. From there, the process will involve acquisition of property and the possible relocation of some utilities. He indicated it's a long process with construction slated for 2032. Community members are invited to a free meal this Wednesday, September 30th, as part of the monthly community meal program sponsored by the First United Methodist Church at 400 North Michigan Street in downtown Plymouth. The meal will be served in the fellowship hall from 5 to 6:30 p.m. or while the food lasts. September menu features a pulled pork sandwich, potato chips, fruit, and cookies. Diners may eat in or take their meal to go. Organizers say attendees need to use the door on Adams Street, where signs will be posted to guide the way. Everyone is welcome, and the meal is completely free. Community meals held monthly on the last Wednesday of each month and is open to all. I'm Rusty Nixon, Giant FM News.
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3: Cloudy skies will take us through this afternoon with scattered showers likely. High temperatures will stay in the upper 60s. For tonight, cloudy with a 40% chance of showers and a low of 63. Mostly cloudy with a 60% chance of showers on Thursday, especially as we head into the afternoon and evening. Highs will make it to 75. And for Friday, mostly cloudy with a 40% chance of showers early. Highs will make it to 63. I'm WSBT 22 meteorologist Abby Wepler.

0: breaks my heart. Put a shiver on your skin. 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If nothing lasts forever, babe, then can we make a start?
1: Just after 1 o'clock, kicking off my last hour here in the big chair, Mumford & Sons with Hozier and Rubber Band Man. Good afternoon. How are you? Randy Wynn hanging out with you. Hey, don't forget, coming up, pancakes, sausage, and biscuits and gravy breakfast at the Max Kentucky Odd Fellows. That's at 15033 18th B Road and Pine Road. That's just south of State Road 10 between Culver and Argus. $15 all you can eat for adults, $8 for children. That's coming up this Saturday, 6 to 11. Don't miss it.
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8: Cloudy skies will take us through this afternoon with scattered showers likely. High temperatures will stay in the upper 60s. For tonight, cloudy with a 40% chance of showers and a low of 63. Mostly cloudy with a 60% chance of showers on Thursday, especially as we head into the afternoon and evening. Highs will make it to 75. And for Friday, mostly cloudy with a 40% chance of showers early. Highs will make it to 63. I'm WSBT 22 meteorologist Abby Wepler.

Coldplay here on your Wednesday afternoon. How you doing? Randy Wynn hanging out with you, working our way through the 1 o'clock hour. Well, looks like the weekend's going to be pretty nice, so I probably ought to plan on mowing again and all that fun stuff outside. Maybe I'll go get some mums and decorate. Yeah, might be able to do that. Yeah, I should do that. Make the wife happy, right? Decorate for fall, since October's right around the corner. Ugh. Scary thing, isn't it? Imagine Dragons now. And Believer,

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Well, that's going to do it for me. I am out of here. Have a great rest of your day. Be careful. Be safe. I'll talk to you tomorrow morning starting at 11 a.m. for a Thursday edition of The Midday. Have a great one, everybody.

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5: ABC News, I'm Wayne Cabot. A passenger plane nosedived 14,000 feet in under a minute when one pilot attacked the other in the cockpit.
6: He took a knife and tried to kill the pilot.
5: That from the mother of a passenger on a flight that left Dubai for Tel Aviv. Mostly Israelis on board. Israel treating this as a terror incident. Passengers and crew subdued the attacker. The plane made a safe emergency landing in Saudi Arabia. Tennessee's planned execution of 50-year-old Krista Gayle Pike for a murder she committed at age 18 was stopped 1 hour before the injection was planned. The federal appeals court wants more time to review her allegations of being raped as a child. The New York Times reports Ken Paxton told donors at a Senate fundraiser last week President Trump hurt his campaign by holding a convention in Texas. The Times says it has audio of him saying that. A Paxton advisor called him the story manipulated nonsense. This is ABC News.
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11: I'm Rusty Nixon, Giant FM News. Marshall County Plan Commission discussed how to proceed with the updating of the new comprehensive plan for the county at their meeting on Thursday, September 24th. County Plan Director Nicholas Whitwer approached the board for direction in how to proceed with hiring a company to perform that work.
12: We can just hire somebody directly at any time, or we can have an RFP. It's kind of up in the air. So, I mean, that's where I'm kind of struggling here, too. I just want a little direction and say, so if you want to see a couple more come in and bring some more local type outfits to do comprehensive planning, and we can have also some from downstate or even out of state.
11: There was a question arose about costs for that service.
12: Like they both stated last time we had people here, it's pretty much a redo. I think we're looking at probably $100,000 to $150,000. Yeah, I know at one time we had, about $80,000 worth of dollars the council allocated for Plan Commission's budget and what the commissioners had allocated for a comprehensive plan. I think we had around $80,000. And allocated.
11: Board directed Whitwer to ask companies interested in the work to make a presentation to them at a future meeting. Plymouth police arrested a Chicago man Sunday evening after responding to reports of a street fight, an encounter that ended with a taser deployment. Sunday, September 27th, officers were dispatched to Western Avenue and Pilgrim Lane after a caller reported two men actively fighting in the middle of the street. Officer Jeremy Enyart located both men walking in the grassy area near American Container. The suspect was walking south toward the officer and noticed what appeared to be blood on his face. After several attempts to get the subject to stop, along with warnings of taser deployment, Enyart deployed his taser to detain the suspect. A second Plymouth officer arrived and secured 25-year-old Angel Bustamante of Chicago with wrist restraints. Bustamante was transported to the hospital for medical clearance before being taken to the Marshall County Jail, where he was lodged for public intoxication and resisting law enforcement. Plymouth man was arrested Monday evening after returning to a residence he'd been trespassed from and fighting with the officer trying to take him into custody. Monday, September 28th, at 8:30 p.m., Officer Fisher with the Plymouth Police Department was flagged down and advised that a man identified as 59-year-old Tony Aitchison had previously been trespassed from 223 West Adams Street and was currently at that residence. Witnesses told the officer Aitchison was walking around the house and appeared to be trying to get inside. When Fisher arrived, he located Aitchison coming off the front porch and walking away from the officers. They stopped Aitchison, confirmed his information with dispatch. As Officer Fisher attempted to take him into custody, Aitchison began fighting the officer and resisting. Aitchison of North Walnut Street in Plymouth was eventually taken into custody after being tased. He was transported to the hospital for medical clearance and then to the Marshall County Jail, where he was booked for resisting law enforcement, public intoxication on drugs, criminal trespass, and battery on law enforcement. I'm Rusty Nixon, Giant FM News.
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2: Cloudy skies will take us through this afternoon with scattered showers likely. High temperatures will stay in the upper 60s. For tonight, cloudy with a 40% chance of showers and a low of 63. Mostly cloudy with a 60% chance of showers on Thursday, especially as we head into the afternoon and evening. Highs will make it to 75. And for Friday, mostly cloudy with a 40% chance of showers early. Highs will make it to 63. I'm WSBT 22 meteorologist Abby Wepler.

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3: Cloudy skies will take us through this afternoon with scattered showers likely. High temperatures will stay in the upper 60s. For tonight, cloudy with a 40% chance of showers and a low of 63. Mostly cloudy with a 60% chance of showers on Thursday, especially as we head into the afternoon and evening. Highs will make it to 75. And for Friday, mostly cloudy with a 40% chance of showers early. Highs will make it to 63. I'm WSBT 22 meteorologist Abby Wepler.

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5: ABC News, I'm Wayne Cabot. A plane has landed in Israel with the Israeli citizens who survived a hellish flight in which they thought they might die. A knife fight in the cockpit sent the Fly Dubai flight into a nosedive. It made an emergency landing in Saudi Arabia. ABC's Ian Pennell.
6: I think there are going to be questions about how one of the pilots or one of the crew members was able to bring a pocket knife on board. What was their motivation? Were they operating independently? In other words, was it a lone wolf operation?
5: A Florida woman who allegedly drove to California and fired a rifle shot into the home of Rihanna and A$AP Rocky is now indicted by a grand jury for attempted murder. Bullets penetrated the trailer in which the couple was present and a nursery where the kids were. A Michigan nurse is under arrest after her toddler was found with a loaded gun in a Canton, Michigan daycare facility yesterday morning. The child's father is a Detroit police officer. No word if he might face charges as well. This is ABC News.
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12: I'm Rusty Nixon, Giant FM News. City of Plymouth has submitted its application for the 2027 Community Crossings Matching Grant. City Engineer Dan Sellers reported during Monday evening's Board of Public Works and Safety meeting. Sellers said the fixed projects included in the application of an estimated value of $960,000. He detailed the streets in the application as Rex Street from Liberty to Roy, Berkeley Street from Randolph to Columbus Drive, Richter Road from Jefferson Street to Solomon Court, Nutmeg Road from the city limits to Oak Hill Avenue, Western Avenue from North Liberty to Pilgrim Lane. Sellers noted these aren't the only street projects planned for next year, just the ones that would be paid for by the grant if the city is awarded the funds. Board member Don Ecker asked when the city would find out about the grant award. Sellers said the notification could come in a couple of months. He explained that the city hopes to get word as early as possible and then contact paving companies to seek bids at the end of the year so paving can happen earlier. On another project, Sellers said the Oak Road Improvement and Sidewalk Project is getting underway this week with survey work. Mayor Robert Lissenberger commented the project is starting this fall with survey work, followed by further engineering next year. From there, the process will involve acquisition of property and the possible relocation of some utilities. He indicated it's a long process with construction slated for 2032. Community members are invited to a free meal this Wednesday, September 30th, as part of the monthly community meal program sponsored by the First United Methodist Church at 400 North Michigan Street in downtown Plymouth. The meal will be served in the fellowship hall from 5 to 6:30 p.m. or while the food lasts. September menu features a pulled pork sandwich, potato chips, fruit, and cookies. Diners may eat in or take their meal to go. Organizers say attendees need to use the door on Adams Street where signs will be posted to guide the way. Everyone is welcome and the meal is completely free. Community meals held monthly on the last Wednesday of each month and is open to all. I'm Rusty Nixon, Giant FM News.
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3: Cloudy skies will take us through this afternoon with scattered showers likely. High temperatures will stay in the upper 60s. For tonight, cloudy with a 40% chance of showers and a low of 63. Mostly cloudy with a 60% chance of showers on Thursday, especially as we head into the afternoon and evening. Highs will make it to 75. And for Friday, mostly cloudy with a 40% chance of showers early. Highs will make it to 63. I'm WSBT 22 meteorologist Abby Wepler.

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4: Cloudy skies will take us through this afternoon with scattered showers likely. High temperatures will stay in the upper 60s. For tonight, cloudy with a 40% chance of showers and a low of 63. Mostly cloudy with a 60% chance of showers on Thursday, especially as we head into the afternoon and evening. Highs will make it to 75. And for Friday, mostly cloudy with a 40% chance of showers early. Highs will make it to 63. I'm WSBT 22 meteorologist Abby Wepler.

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5: ABC News, I'm Wayne Cabot. Passengers are recalling a nightmare flight aboard a Fly Dubai plane that plunged 14,000 feet in less than a minute after a knife fight in the cockpit.
6: Suddenly the aircraft was dropping very sharply, like massive turbulence, and we didn't understand why because we didn't get any alerts.
5: The flight from Dubai to Tel Aviv was diverted to Saudi Arabia. The passengers, mostly Israelis, are beginning to arrive back to Israel. Israel treating this as a terror incident. President Trump is applauding today's withdrawal of U.S. troops from Iraq after a 12-year presence there prompted by the war against ISIS.
7: Operation Inherent Resolve, which is what they called it, ends in 2026 under the leadership of President Donald J. Trump. We're getting the hell out of there.
5: Trump saying it was very bad decision-making that got us involved there in the quagmire in the first place. This is ABC News.
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11: I'm Rusty Nixon, Giant FM News. Marshall County Plan Commission discussed how to proceed with the updating of the new comprehensive plan for the county at their meeting on Thursday, September 24th. County Plan Director Nicholas Whitwer approached the board for direction in how to proceed with hiring a company to perform that work.
12: We can just hire somebody directly at any time, or we can have an RFP. It's kind of up in the air. So, I mean, that's where I'm kind of struggling here, too. I just want a little direction and say. So if you want to see a couple more come in and bring some more local type outfits to do comprehensive planning, and we can have also some from downstate or even out of state.
11: There was a question arose about costs for that service.
12: Like they both stated last time we had people here, it's pretty much a redo. I think we're looking at probably $100,000 to $150,000. Yeah, I know at one time we had, about $80,000 worth of dollars the council allocated for Plan Commission's budget and what the commissioners had allocated for a comprehensive plan. I think we had around $80,000. And allocated.
11: The board directed Whitwer to ask companies interested in the work to make a presentation to them at a future meeting. Plymouth police arrested a Chicago man Sunday evening after responding to reports of a street fight, an encounter that ended with a taser deployment. Sunday, September 27th, officers were dispatched to Western Avenue and Pilgrim Lane after a caller reported two men actively fighting in the middle of the street. Officer Jeremy Enyart located both men walking in the grassy area near American Container. The suspect was walking south toward the officer and noticed what appeared to be blood on his face. After several attempts to get the subject to stop, along with warnings of taser deployment, Enyart deployed his taser to detain the suspect. A second Plymouth officer arrived and secured 25-year-old Angel Bustamante of Chicago with wrist restraints. Bustamante was transported to the hospital for medical clearance before being taken to the Marshall County Jail, where he was lodged for public intoxication and resisting law enforcement. Plymouth man was arrested Monday evening after returning to a residence he'd been trespassed from and fighting with the officer who tried to take him into custody. Monday, September 28th, at 8:30 p.m., Officer Fisher with the Plymouth Police Department was flagged down and advised that a man identified as 59-year-old Tony Aitchison had previously been trespassed from 223 West Adams Street and was currently at that residence. Witnesses told the officer Aitchison was walking around the house and appeared to be trying to get inside. When Fisher arrived, he located Aitchison coming off the front porch and walking away from the officers. They stopped Aitchison, confirmed his information with dispatch. As Officer Fisher attempted to take him into custody, Aitchison began fighting the officer and resisting. Aitchison of North Walnut Street in Plymouth was eventually taken into custody after being tased. He's transported to the hospital for medical clearance and then to the Marshall County Jail, where he was booked for resisting law enforcement, public intoxication on drugs, criminal trespass, and battery on law enforcement. I'm Rusty Nixon, Giant FM News.
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3: For tonight, cloudy with a 40% chance of showers and a low of 63. Mostly cloudy with a 60% chance of showers on Thursday, especially as we head into the afternoon and evening. Highs will make it to 75. And for Friday, mostly cloudy with a 40% chance of showers early. Highs will make it to 63. I'm WSBT 22 meteorologist Abby Wepler.

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3: For tonight, cloudy with a 40% chance of showers and a low of 63. Mostly cloudy with a 60% chance of showers on Thursday, especially as we head into the afternoon and evening. Highs will make it to 75. And for Friday, mostly cloudy with a 40% chance of showers early. Highs will make it to 63. I'm WSBT 22 meteorologist Abby Wepler.

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5: ABC News, I'm Wayne Cabot. There was a crazy man with a knife, says Itzhak Lieber, a passenger on a Fly Dubai flight that plunged 14,000 feet in seconds today in the Mideast.
6: Passengers on board telling Israeli media the plane lost control after some kind of struggle between the pilots. An Israeli source familiar with the matter telling ABC News, Israeli security assessment is that one of the pilots tried to take control and crashed the plane.
5: ABC's Ian Pannell, Israel considers this a terror incident. The plane took off from Dubai, was heading to Tel Aviv, but diverted to Saudi Arabia. Israel's prime minister credits the wounded pilot for opening the cockpit door so others could help him. The U.S. is out of Iraq. The Pentagon reporting the last troops left today after a 12-year fight against ISIS, a fight President Trump calls a very expensive excursion into hell. He compares it to his excursions into Venezuela and Iran, which he says took far less time. This is ABC News.
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13: I'm Rusty Nixon, Giant FM News. City of Plymouth has submitted its application for the 2027 Community Crossings Matching Grant. City Engineer Dan Sellers reported during Monday evening's Board of Public Works and Safety meeting. Sellers said the fixed projects included in the application have an estimated value of $960,000. He detailed the streets in the application as Rex Street from Liberty to Roy, Berkeley Street from Randolph to Columbus Drive, Richter Road from Jefferson Street to Solomon Court, Nutmeg Road from the city limits to Oak Hill Avenue, Western Avenue from North Liberty to Pilgrim Lane. Sellers noted these aren't the only street projects planned for next year, just the ones that would be paid for by the grant if the city is awarded the funds. Board member Don Ecker asked when the city would find out about the grant award. Sellers said the notification could come in a couple of months. He explained that the city hopes to get word as early as possible and then contact paving companies to seek bids at the end of the year so paving can happen earlier. On another project, Sellers said the Oak Road Improvement and Sidewalk Project is getting underway this week with survey work. Mayor Robert Lissenberger commented the project is starting this fall with survey work, followed by further engineering next year. From there, the process will involve acquisition of property and the possible relocation of some utilities. He indicated it's a long process with construction slated for 2032. Community members are invited to a free meal this Wednesday, September 30th, as part of the monthly community meal program sponsored by the First United Methodist Church at 400 North Michigan Street in downtown Plymouth. The meal will be served in the fellowship hall from 5 to 6:30 p.m. or while the food lasts. September menu features a pulled pork sandwich, potato chips, fruit, and cookies. Diners may eat in or take their meal to go. Organizers say attendees need to use the door on Adams Street, where signs will be posted to guide the way. Everyone is welcome, and the meal is completely free. Community meals held monthly on the last Wednesday of each month and is open to all. I'm Rusty Nixon, Giant FM News.
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8: For tonight, cloudy with a 40% chance of showers and a low of 63. Mostly cloudy with a 60% chance of showers on Thursday, especially as we head into the afternoon and evening. Highs will make it to 75. And for Friday, mostly cloudy with a 40% chance of showers early. Highs will make it to 63. I'm WSBT 22 meteorologist Abby Wepler.

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3: For tonight, cloudy with a 40% chance of showers and a low of 63. Mostly cloudy with a 60% chance of showers on Thursday, especially as we head into the afternoon and evening. Highs will make it to 75. And for Friday, mostly cloudy with a 40% chance of showers early. Highs will make it to 63. I'm WSBT 22 meteorologist Abby Wepler.

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0: to the Marshall County Jail, where he was lodged for public intoxication and resisting law enforcement. Plymouth man was arrested Monday evening after returning to a residence he'd been trespassed from and fighting with the officer who tried to take him into custody. Monday, September 28th, at 8:30 p.m., Officer Fisher with the Plymouth Police Department was flagged down and advised that a man identified as 59-year-old Tony Aitchison had previously been trespassed from 223 West Adams Street and was currently at that residence. Witnesses told the officer Aitchison was walking around the house and appeared to be trying to get inside. When Fisher arrived, he located Aitchison coming off the front porch and walking away from the officers. They stopped Aitchison, confirmed his information with dispatch. As Officer Fisher attempted to take him into custody, Aitchison began fighting the officer and resisting. Aitchison of North Walnut Street in Plymouth was eventually taken into custody after being tased. He was transported to the hospital for medical clearance and then to the Marshall County Jail, where he was booked for resisting law enforcement, public intoxication on drugs, criminal trespass, and battery on law enforcement. I'm Rusty Nixon, Giant FM News.
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3: For tonight, cloudy with a 40% chance of showers and a low of 63. Mostly cloudy with a 60% chance of showers on Thursday, especially as we head into the afternoon and evening. Highs will make it to 75. And for Friday, mostly cloudy with a 40% chance of showers early. Highs will make it to 63. I'm WSBT 22 meteorologist Abby Wepler.

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3: For tonight, cloudy with a 40% chance of showers and a low of 63. Mostly cloudy with a 60% chance of showers on Thursday, especially as we head into the afternoon and evening. Highs will make it to 75. And for Friday, mostly cloudy with a 40% chance of showers early. Highs will make it to 63. I'm WSBT 22 meteorologist Abby Wepler.

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2: That's right, Jim. Coke Zero Sugar is a must-try for any Coke fan, so make sure you... Jim. Jim. We're on the air.
1: Ooh, yes, this tastes like the best Coke ever to me. Your thoughts, Jen?
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4: 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You know the ones, stuck away in the desk drawer, haven't been worn in years. Yeah, those. You should donate them to your local Lions Club. Lions Clubs have been collecting used eyeglasses for years. They'll take your old glasses and recycle them for someone in need of proper eyewear.
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4: ABC News, I'm Wayne Cabot. The pilot of a Fly Dubai jetliner is being hailed as a hero for fending off a knife attack in the cockpit, saving everyone, all 174 people. Many thought they would die when the plane suddenly nosedived.
5: 14,000 feet in 37 seconds is an extraordinary number. That is a plunge. Those passengers, if they weren't buckled in, they were sent flying to the ceiling. An extraordinarily scary situation for everyone on board. And then to think that there's a fight going on in the cockpit and you only have seconds to get somebody else in there, pull those controls back, and get that plane stabilized.
4: ABC transportation correspondent Sam Sweeney says the plane bound for Tel Aviv landed safely in Saudi Arabia. The other pilot suspected of trying to crash the plane. Cornell University promising an independent investigation into how it handled what a former student says was a gang rape by seven frat brothers. Cornell's data says 35% of women undergrads reported being sexually assaulted. This is ABC News.
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13: For tonight, cloudy with a 40% chance of showers and a low of 63. Mostly cloudy with a 60% chance of showers on Thursday, especially as we head into the afternoon and evening. Highs will make it to 75. And for Friday, mostly cloudy with a 40% chance of showers early. Highs will make it to 63. I'm WSBT 22 meteorologist Abby Wepler.

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1: For tonight, cloudy with a 40% chance of showers and a low of 63. Mostly cloudy with a 60% chance of showers on Thursday, especially as we head into the afternoon and evening. Highs will make it to 75. And for Friday, mostly cloudy with a 40% chance of showers early. Highs will make it to 63. I'm WSBT 22 meteorologist Abby Wepler.

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5: ABC News, I'm Wayne Cabot. More details coming in about a knife fight that almost crashed a passenger plane today in the Mideast.
6: Prime Minister Benjamin Netanyahu is now calling the pilot on board that plane a hero, Captain Smit Mashkar. He's saying that after he was stabbed, he still fought back. He opened up the cockpit door, enabling passengers and other crew member on board to enter, subdue the attacker. During that time, crew also sent out a distress signal, sort of a secret signal pilots can send out, warning of potential unlawful activity on board.
5: ABC's Maggie Rooley says the plane nosedived 17,000 feet during the cockpit stabbing attack. The Pentagon says the last U.S. troops and equipment left Iraq today after a 12-year fight against ISIS. Defense Secretary Hegseth defends purging the military of people he calls woke.
7: Americans want to serve when they are led by strong patriots, not by weak